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2: Welcome back, everybody, to Ames. We are in between games of a doubleheader here between the Fort Dodge Dodgers and the Ames High Little Cyclones. And joining me now is Dodger girls soccer coach Giselle Myers. Giselle, how you doing?
3: Doing pretty good.
2: Well, the season wrapped up for you last week. A Region 4 semifinal. You lose to a very, very good Waukee team. I believe they're ranked fourth in the state. They get you pretty good 10-0. The season ends at 6-8. Coach Myers, your overall thoughts on the season as a whole?
3: This was a very fun season. You know, the girls started buying into more of the offense. When you're kind of used to losing games, the girls kind of tend to revert back and they want to play defense because they want to stop the bleeding. But this was the first time that they really pushed on, we want to get the ball in that second half of the field. And so it was like a turning point, kind of a click. And once we kept a few games close, you know, I think the girls all started believing, like, you know, we can do this, like, we can get this. And once we won a couple games, it was a lot easier to move forward.
2: Coach Myers, it doesn't matter what the sport is. When you start off 2 wins and 7 losses, 90% of the time, the players are thinking, okay, let's just get this season over. Let's move forward. After 2-7 start, you won 4 in a row. What the heck happened?
3: Like I said, 2 wins was more than what we had kind of before. So it may not look like much to others, but to our group of girls that have been very resilient, the seniors, the juniors, they have all been here. Like, they've been playing, they've been showing up. We've lost games, and they still keep showing up. We've had our own things that we celebrate. Last year we went, I think, all season without getting a mercy rule, and like that was a step in the right direction. So we kept games closer and closer. And so once you get 2 wins and you've kept games closer, your confidence, it really builds, and you're thinking, I can actually do this. And I feel like that's where it came along.
2: You had won 3 in a row, and then you go to Sioux City West for a Region 4 quarterfinal, Class 3A. You shut out Sioux City West. That had to have been a lot of fun.
3: It was so much fun. It was so much fun. We've played that type of game. We've been to Sioux City. We've played Sioux City East. We've played North. We've never played Sioux City West. That was the first time. But we've been there to play that Region 1 game years ago. And when you become used to losing, it's kind of hard telling someone that, yeah, you can pull this game off. And winning 3 in a row and then coming into that game, it was somewhere that we hadn't been before, and it was just completely different. And I don't think that there was any doubt for the girls that we were going to win that game.
2: 2-0 victory that night. That was on May 28th. I'm guessing that bus ride home was a lot of fun.
3: It was. Well, actually, prior to the game, after we won the 3 in a row, and then we got the pairings and stuff like that, and all the girls could talk about was, if we win, guys, we will be 6-7. We'll be 6-7.
2: Oh, geez.
3: And so, and then they were like, gee, if we win, will you do the 6-7? And I'm like, of course, you know, like, so we're going along with this. And this is a mood of that group of girls. Like, they're always having fun. Win or lose, they have fun. And so coming into the game, they were like, all right, guys, we're going to be 6-7 at the end of this. Like, doesn't matter what happens after that, but for right now, we're working at 6-7.
2: Dodger girls soccer coach Giselle Myers here with me in between Dodger softball games. Coach, I do have to ask you about the loss to Waukee, 10-0, that Region 4 semifinal. What sticks out in your mind about that loss?
3: man, we ran into a very well-oiled machine. You know, it was great for the girls to see that. For some of the girls who don't play travel soccer, there's a few of them that still do. Most of them did, you know, prior to coming to high school. But for those girls, it was, this is what we are working towards. The ball movement that Waukee had, the communication that Waukee had, their first touch, just everything about their game, you know, you can tell that they were pretty seasoned. They had, I think, probably more than half of their team were seniors. I can only remember two freshmen starting for their team. So there's a lot of experience that was out on the field at that time. You know, we were also a little short-handed. Abby Hernandez was not there for the game. She had some prior family commitments. And so, you know, we lost a big chunk of our senior veteran status on the field to help us through that.
2: Dodger girls soccer finishes the 2026 spring with a 6-8 mark. It's the best record they've had in a long, long time. And the optimistic thing is you're only going to lose four seniors to graduation. You got a lot of these ladies coming back. Ailey Martinez is going to graduate, Abby Hernandez, Ayana Kirby, and Alvia Ramos. Your thoughts on that senior group?
3: Man, that senior group, they're resilient. They were fun. They were good leaders. They're still leading, even though the season is over, just by their commitment. It's something that shows the other girls, like, hey, even though they didn't win a bunch of games, they stuck through it, and here's the results. Like, we're starting to see it getting a lot better. So I think just that alone, the time that they have put in, just helps that other group and the next group and the next group to see that if you stick with it, if you commit to it, then you can get some victories, you can get some positive momentum going forward.
2: Coach Myers coming up soon on 10 years. All right, Coach, what's Dodger girls soccer going to look like in the spring of 2027?
3: Hopefully, we'll have some fresh blood that's going to come in, that's going to be ready to help fill those gaps while our new seniors will be working on their leadership skills and just their good citizenship skills of running the team. But hopefully, we'll have a new group of girls that are going to be ready to go and ready to play and ready to learn to keep passing this along.
2: All right. Dodger girls soccer coach Giselle Myers here with me in between Dodger softball games. Coach, I appreciate a few moments of your time. Congrats on being 6-8. I know that means a lot to the Dodger girls soccer program with that record. Congrats. Fun to talk to you.
3: Thank you.
2: That's Dodger girls soccer coach Giselle Myers again with me between Dodger softball games. We'll take a break. When we come back, I'll start previewing game two of the doubleheader between Fort Dodge and Ames. Back in a moment here on 92 Rock.
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3: Welcome back, everybody, to Ames. We're in between games of our doubleheader between the Fort Dodge Dodgers and Ames High Little Cyclones. The Dodgers take game one of the Twin Bill 3-0 as Dodgers starting pitcher Aubrey Allstott with a three-hit shutout. And Fort Dodge with the victory is now 10-2 on the season, Ames 6-4. Dodgers scored two in the fourth, an RBI double by Ellie Doster, an RBI single by Callie Zimmerman. Then they scratched out one more in the seventh on an RBI single by Macy Wills. And Aubrey Allstott, again, has now worked 13 scoreless innings. She was the Sports Page Bar and Grill Player of the Game. The Kingsgate Insurance Play of the Game went to Emerson Lara on a four unassisted double play that she did in the third inning. So the Dodgers are, again, in between games here against the Ames Little Cyclones. When we come back, well, actually, right now, we'll glance at the Ames starting lineup. We're waiting on the Dodgers. So here's the Ames starting lineup for Game 2. Leading off and playing shortstop, or leading off and playing first base for Ames is Kylie Sodahl. Batting second is the catcher, Chloe Thompson. The shortstop is Maya Geffrey. She'll bat third with the third baseman, Kate Nye, batting fourth. Designated player is Journey Wolf. She'll bat fifth. Playing second base and hitting sixth, Cassie Kopaska. Left fielder is Meredith Franzen. She'll bat seventh. Playing right field and hitting eighth is Harper Grail, and batting ninth and playing center field is Liana Kershaw. Pitching game two here for Ames is going to be Brooklyn Benz, and she is 2-0 with a 3.89 ERA. So for Ames, it is Sodahl, Thompson, followed by Geffrey, Nye, Wolf, and then it is Kopaska, Franzen, Grail, and Kershaw. Take a break. When we come back, I'll have the Fort Dodge Dodgers lineup here for game two of this doubleheader. The Dodgers win game one, 3-0. Back in a moment here on 92 Rock.
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5: 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We're closing in here on first pitch of Game 2 of the doubleheader. 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Batting second is the center fielder, Taron Ripentrop. Playing third base and hitting third, Macy Wills. Catching and batting fourth, Ellie Doster. Grace Nichols is a designated player. She'll bat fifth. Playing first base and hitting sixth, Callie Zimmerman. Left fielder is Meg Marsh. She'll bat seventh. Playing second base and hitting eighth, Aubrey Allstott. And batting ninth is the starting pitcher, Emerson Lara. Emerson Lara will pitch for the Dodgers in Game 2. She's 0-1 with a 4.85 ERA. So for the Dodgers, Hope Allstott leading off, followed by Ripentrop, Wills, Doster, Nichols, Zimmerman, Marsh, Aubrey Allstott, and Emerson Lara with Emerson Lara pitching. We'll take one more break. When we come back, first pitch, Dodgers and Ames, Game 2. The Dodgers look for a sweep. Back in a moment here on 92 Rock.
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5: Welcome back, everybody, to Ames. Joe Jaden along with you as we get ready for Game 2 of tonight's doubleheader. Again, the Dodgers take Game 1 3-0 behind a three-hit shutout by Aubrey Allstott. Dodgers, again, scored two in the fourth and one in the seventh. And Fort Dodge softball, with that victory, are now 10-2 on the season. Third-ranked team in Class 4A. Ames falls to 6-4. Ames has taken the field as we get ready for Game 2 of the doubleheader. Ames starting pitcher is Brooklyn Bank, and she's 2-0 with a 3.89 ERA. Her battery mate, catcher Chloe Thompson. First baseman is Kylie Sodahl. Second baseman, Cassie Kopaska. Shortstop, Maya Geoffrey. Third baseman is Kate Nye. Left fielder, Meredith Franzen. Center fielder is Liana Kershaw. Right fielder is Harper Grail. The Dodgers switch things up in the batting order. Hope Allstott will now be leading off this game, and Macy Wills is going to bat third, so they flip-flop in that batting order, so notable change for the Dodgers. So we're ready to go. Hope Allstott will lead it off, and the first pitch of the game brought to you by North Central Occupational Medicine, a walk-in clinic. Get immediate help regarding illnesses, physicals, workers' comp injuries, drug screens, cosmetic Botox injections, weight loss management. They're the walk-in clinic north of the fire station in Fort Dodge. Brooklyn Bank, right-handed pitcher, first offering to Hope Allstott is low and inside, and the count is 1-0. Dodger baseball getting their second game underway. They win 3-2 in their first contest against Ames today. Brooklyn Bank steps off the rubber, now back on, and here's a pitch to Hope. And that pitch misses up high, and the count is now 2-0. Third baseman Kate Nye, even with a bag at third. Sunny skies here in Ames. Game 2 temperature. Off speed pitch is a strike, count 2-1. It's 89 degrees right now in Ames. Heat index at 96. And that flag is limp, so no breeze. Perfect day for softball, right? So here's the 2-1 pitch to Hope Allstott. It's low and inside. Count 3-1. Dodgers would love to get some runs here in the first inning, especially for Emerson Lara, who's getting the start, who's not the most experienced pitcher on the varsity level, so you'd love to get her some runs to work with. 3-1 the count, and the pitch to Hope Allstott. Off speed is outside, ball four, so Hope Allstott draws a leadoff walk, and that's going to bring Taryn Ripentrop to the plate. Ripentrop in game one for the Dodgers was 2-for-4. She had two singles, stole a base. Singled the first and seventh inning. Also had two groundouts. Hope Allstott over at first, very capable of stealing a base. Third baseman creeping in, bunt jump, and it's in the dirt, skips past the catcher, and it's going to be a wild pitch. So Hope Allstott advances to second. Ripentrop, pulled the bat back and took ball one. Ripentrop back in the box. Brooklyn Bank looking over at the Ames dugout where her head coach, Megan Von Baron, is signaling what to do. And this one's off the catcher's glove. This is going to be a pass ball instead. It was out of the strike zone, but it just off the webbing of the glove. So a pass ball, and Allstott moves to third. So the Dodgers are primed to score a run this inning. 2-0 the count on Taryn Ripentrop. The runner at third, nobody out. Kate Nye in front of the bag at third. Here's the pitch. And again in the dirt, and the count is 3-0. Well, I tell you right now, if I'm Megan Von Baron, I'm already going out talking to my pitcher. This is not the start that you want, especially when you didn't score in the first game. Every run's going to mean so much to you. You just don't want to put yourself behind the eight ball. And Ames is on the verge of having a really rough inning with a runner at third and a 3-0 count on the two-hitter and the meat of the order coming to the plate. Here's the pitch. And strike called, and Ripentrop was about 2 feet out of the bag thinking it was ball four. But the count is now 3-1. And Ripentrop will step back in the box. Hope Allstott at third. She walked, moved to second on a wild pitch, moved to third on a pass ball. 3-1. Bunted towards third, picked up by third baseman Kate Nye over to first for the out. It's going to work as a sacrifice bunt, an RBI for Taryn Ripentrop. 5-3 on the putout. Not quite sure as to why she was asked to put down a bunt with nobody out and a runner at third in the first inning, but it scores a run for the Dodgers. They lead it 1-0, and that's going to bring Macy Wills to the plate. Wills and Hope Allstott have changed spots in the batting order here for game two of this doubleheader. Dodger softball with a 1-0 lead over in the other diamond. Dodger baseball already out to a 2-0 lead in the first inning. Ball one, pitch hopped away from the catcher, Chloe Thompson, but not far enough. Well, I guess nobody on base regardless. So 1-0 the count on Macy Wills. Wills in game one was 1-for-4 with an RBI single in the seventh inning, played to the Dodgers' third run of the game. Pitch to Macy. Macy shows bunt, puts it down, that bunt right to third baseman Kate Nye over to first for the out. So the Dodgers going after Kate Nye here, and Nye has done a good job defensively to retire both Dodger batters. Two away, that'll bring Ellie Doster to the plate. Ellie came in two today, hitting .714. She goes 1-for-3 in game one with an RBI double, and her courtesy runner scored a run. Dodgers lead 1-0. Brooklyn Bank with the delivery. Off speed, and Ellie fouls it out of play first base side, and the count is 0-1. 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That's Lindsay, L-Y-N-S-E-Y. Strike called on Ellie Doster, and the count is now 0-2. Brooklyn Bank would be well advised to not throw a strike to Ellie Doster on this pitch being 0-2. Here's the offering. Ground ball, second base, fielded by Cassie Pokaska over to first, and that'll end the inning. Dodgers get one run, no hits, a walk, and nobody left after a half inning. It's the Dodgers 1, Ames coming up.
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5: Welcome back, everybody, to Ames. Dodgers lead 1-0 as we go to the bottom of the first inning. And Emerson Lara is going to be facing Ames' Kylie Sodahl, Chloe Thompson, and Maya Geoffrey. So Emerson Lara getting the start, 0-1, a 4.85 ERA. Lara and Ellie Doster is the battery. First baseman Callie Zimmerman, Aubrey Alstott at second, Hope Alstott at short, Macy Wills at third, Meg Marsh in left, Karen Rippentrop at center field, Melina Meyer out in right field. So for Ames, Kylie Sodahl, the leadoff batter, game one. She was 1-for-3 with a double. Here's the pitch by Emerson. And fly ball into right field. Melina Meyer running in on it. And second baseman, Aubrey Alstott, makes the catch. And one away. That's going to bring Chloe Thompson to plate. Chloe Thompson in game one was 0-for-3, popped out to short, lined out to second, and flew out to right. Here's the offering by Emerson Lara. Pitch is low and inside, count 1-0. Dodgers again win game one, 3-0. Shut out by Aubrey Alstott. And she's now worked 13 consecutive shutout innings for the Dodgers. Lara, right foot on the rubber, and the pitch, off speed, and pitch misses, and that's going to be ball two. Boy, that pitch by Lara took about an hour and a half to get to home plate. More of a lob pitch, just hung up there. 2-0 pitch, ground ball, foul outside of third, count now 2 balls and a strike. St. Edmund softball, St. Edmund baseball, St. Edmund softball, I stand corrected. Home against Clear Lake just getting underway on Sunday 99.7 and yourfortdodge.com. Here's the pitch by Emerson. There's a line drive out into right center field, chasing it. It's going to go all the way to the fence. Melina Meyer couldn't catch up with it. And around first on her way to second is Chloe Thompson with a one-out double. So that'll bring the best hitter in the Ames lineup to the plate, Myra Geoffrey. Maya Geoffrey in game one, however, was 0-for-3. Lined out to short, flew out to right, and popped out to short. Home run power. Got to be careful if you're Emerson Lara. Lara nods yes to Ellie Doster. Here's the pitch, off speed. And strike called, count 0-1. Andy Adams spoke about Emerson in the pregame, talking that she has about four or five different speeds, and I guarantee that's got to be the slowest of the speeds. It just, ball just hangs up there. I could see how it would throw off a batter, though. Dodger third baseman Macy Wills in front of the bag at third. Here's the pitch, and there's a fastball, line drive, base hit into left in front of Meg Marsh. Marsh gets it back into the infield quickly, and Ames has runners at first and third with one out. And that is going to bring Kate Nye to the plate. Kate Nye in game one was 0 for 2 with a walk. And the Dodger infield is going to get together and have a discussion. Again, Ames with runners at first and third. One out here in the bottom of the first. 1-0 Fort Dodge with the lead. We got a new client, Shorty's Wash and Detailing in Fort Dodge. 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If you'd like your business to be part of our local sports broadcast, please call the Connoisseur Media Studios, 515-955-5656. Be a part of Dodgers and Gale sports all year long. And Andy Adams now out on the field with this infield. Again, just one out here in the bottom of the first, but first and third for Ames. Obviously, I'm here cheering for the Dodgers, rooting for the Dodgers, but I really do believe in softball, you have way too many timeouts allowed. When you think about basketball, you're only allowed a certain amount of timeouts, but well, you see a lot of timeouts in this game. All right. Looks like we're ready to resume as Coach Adams makes her way back to the dugout. Kate Nye at the plate. Nye came in two today, hitting .238, a homer, and five RBI. She'll look for a big hit here. Digs in the box. Dodger third baseman Macy Wills about 10 feet in front of the bag at third. They're expecting a bunt. Here's the pitch. And strike on the outside corner, and the count is 0-1. Wonder if Ames might have Maya Geoffrey steal on this play, and what would the Dodgers do if that happened? Emerson Lara looks in for a sign. Now she's ready. And the pitch. There's a fly ball to center field, tracking it, Taryn Ripentrop. It's deep. Ripentrop makes the catch. Deep enough to score. Runner from third base. It's a sacrifice fly as Chloe Thompson trots home, and we are tied at one. Maya Geoffrey stays at first base. We're tied at one after the sacrifice fly by Kate Nye, and that's going to bring Journey Wolf to the plate. Wolf in game one was 0 for 1, reached on an error, had a sacrifice bunt, and pitch is low, count 1-0. For the Dodgers in the second, they'll have the 5, 6, and 7 hitters against Ames Brooklyn Benz. Here's a pitch. Swing and a miss by Journey Wolf, and the count is now 0-2, so Emerson Lara, I'd be surprised if she challenged Wolf with a count 0-2 here. This is where you would normally waste a pitch. We'll see. 0-2, off-speed pitch, hangs up high. Again, that slowest pitch in her repertoire, but did not force Journey Wolf to be startled and maybe swinging a pitch out of the strike zone. Count now 2-1. Here's the pitch by Lara. There's a fly ball into center field, but right at Taryn Ripentrop, and that'll end the inning. But Ames does get a run on two hits and one runner left after an inning. The Dodgers and Little Cyclones tied at one here on 92 Rock.
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5: Grace Nichols, along with Callie Zimmerman and Meg Marsh for the Dodgers in the top of the second inning. Grace in game one was 0 for 2 with a walk. Came in two today, hitting .545 with a homer and 16 RBIs. Brooklyn Benz, first offering is low, count 1-0. Dodgers scored one in the first, a walk by Hope Allstott, moved to second on a wild pitch, third on a pass ball, and then a sacrifice bunt by Taryn Ripetrup scored the run. I don't know if I necessarily agree with the strategy. Here's the pitch, and that one's low and outside, and the count is now 2-0. The Dodgers with a runner at third, nobody out, and to ask your two-hitter to bunt to try to, I just kind of question that. They should have been more offensive-minded, maybe got more than one run that inning. But they gave up an out for that run. Here's the pitch. It's in the dirt by Benz. And the count is now 3-0 here on Grace Nichols. So the Dodgers with an opportunity here to get their leadoff batter aboard. Brooklyn Benz wipes her brow. 96-degree heat index at first pitch. Here's the pitch. Off speed, high and inside, ball four, and a leadoff walk for Grace Nichols. So Callie Zimmerman will come to the plate. Zimmerman in game one had an RBI single. One for three. Dodgers will have Grace run for herself, maybe. Maybe not. Umpire steps away. I'm not sure why they pause in the action. Grace Nichols, is that Grace over at first still? Oh, okay, Maylena Meyer, I believe that is. Yes, that's Maylena Meyer over at first. So Maylena Meyer courtesy running for Grace Nichols. Okay, at the plate now for the Dodgers, as I mentioned, is Callie Zimmerman. Zimmerman showing bunt, pulls the bat back, it's in the dirt, throw down to second, and Maylena overslides it back, she's out anyway. Maylena Meyer caught stealing. 2-4. What a play by catcher Chloe Thompson. The pitch was in the dirt, out of the strike zone. She vacuumed it up, and all the same thing, threw a missile down and was caught, and the tag is put on a very quick Maylena Meyer. So Meyer caught stealing. Count is 1-0 on Callie Zimmerman. And here's the pitch. Strike called. Count now 1-1 on Callie. You got this, bud. Brooklyn Benz walked Grace Nichols on four pitches. Here's the pitch. The pitch is high, 2-1. So if my math is right, I think that Brooklyn Benz has thrown six balls to one strike. And the Dodgers gambled Maylena Meyer, and she's thrown out stealing when Benz is really struggling with her control. But Ames, fortunate, have one out with nobody on. Again, we're tied at one here in game two of the doubleheader. Here's the pitch, high and inside, nearly hit Zimmerman. And the count is now 3-1. Brooklyn Benz steps away from the rubber, gathers her thoughts, swings her right arm around, going through her fundamentals. Looks at her left wristband, now steps back on the rubber. Rubber trying to fight back 3-1. Here's the pitch. One strike called on the outside corner. The count is run full on Callie Zimmerman. On deck for the Dodgers is Meg Marsh. Benz peering over into the Ames dugout to see what coach wants her to throw and where. Payoff pitch. And pop up. Third base side, fouling out of play. Count stays full at three balls and two strikes. Brooklyn bends, working slowly. She steps off the rubber again, bunt being shown by Zimmerman. And that pulls the bat back. Here we go. 3-2 pitch and slap foul, third base side. Count remains full. This game brought to you in part by Peking Garden of Fort Dodge. Offers a Chinese food buffet like no other. They have so many options like spicy chicken, lo mein, crab rangoon, chicken on a stick, and so much more. Peking Garden is open from 11 to 8:30 p.m. Tuesday through Sunday at 2510 First Avenue South in Fort Dodge. Also check them out on Facebook. 3 balls, 2 strikes, one away, top of the second. Dodgers and Little Cyclones tied at 1. Brooklyn bends to deliver 3-2 again. There's a fly ball into center field, and chasing it down is Liana Kershaw in the left center field gap. 2 away, and that's going to bring Meg Marsh to the plate. Meg Marsh in game 1 was 1-for-3 with a single, scored a run, also reached on an error. Right-handed hitter. Again, hit a home run against Urbandale on Saturday afternoon. Here's the pitch. And pitch is low, count 1-0. For Ames in the bottom of the second, the 6, 7, and 8 hitters against Emerson Lara. Brooklyn bends with a 1-0 pitch. Low, and the count is now 2-0. Reminder, we got South Central Calhoun baseball on the air at this hour at Manson Northwest Webster on 105.9 The Beach and yourfortdodge.com. Adam Coulter on the call. 2-0 the count here on Meg Marsh. Pitch by Benz. That one's high, and the count is 3-0. Dodger baseball now leading Ames in the top of the second inning, 6-0. So Dodger baseball looking for a sweep. I 3-0 the count here on Meg Marsh. Here's the pitch. And strike called. Count now 3-1. On deck for the Dodgers, the hero from game 1, Aubrey Allstott. Brooklyn Benz does not work in a hurry. We're set. Here's the 3-1. And Marsh with a long drive to left center field. It's going to one-hop the fence. Marsh around first, on her way to second, and she has a two-out double. So Meg Marsh with a hard hit double in the left center field gap, and that'll bring Aubrey Allstott to the plate. Allstott offensively in game 1 was 0-for-2 with a sacrifice bunt. She came in 2 today, hitting 300. Right-handed hitter in the box, tied at 1, top of the second inning. And here's the pitch. One hopper at the second baseman. Well, she caught it, actually. Cassie Okaska makes the catch on the line drive to the second baseman. That'll end the inning for the Dodgers. No runs, one hit. One runner left. We go to the bottom of the second. The Dodgers Little Cyclones tied at 1 here on 92 Rock.
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5: Welcome back, everybody. Joe Jaden here with you in Ames. Dodger softball knotted up with the Little Cyclones as at one as we go to the bottom of the second inning. And for Ames, Cassie Kopaska will lead off. Starting second baseman in game two against Dodger pitcher Emerson Lara. Now Andy Adams out to talk with the umpire. 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Adam's conversation with the umpire concludes. I am curious as to what that is about. Do we have a new catcher for Fort Dodge, or do we have a new pitcher? Is it a new pitcher? Okay. So the new pitcher is Sidney Carver. So Sidney Carver is going to come in to pitch for the Dodgers. Emerson Lara worked just the first inning. I hope she's okay. I can't imagine. I would have to think that there must be a physical reason for Emerson Lara not coming out pitch the second. So Sidney Carver comes in relief. Now Sidney's worked a lot here for the Dodgers. And Carver is 4-1 with a 2.30 ERA. She's worked 21 and a third innings, giving up 7 earned runs, walked 6, struck out 8. So Sidney Carver in relief of Emerson Lara. Now, Lara played second base in the first game. I imagine Aubrey Alstead is still at second base. The second baseman is facing me, so you cannot read the jersey number. So a lot of stuff going on. But Sidney Carver is now the pitcher for the Dodgers. Again, we're tied at 1, bottom of the second inning. Dodgers scored 1 in the first. Hope Allstott walked, moved to second on a wild pitch, third on a pass ball, and then scored on a sacrifice bunt by Taryn Rippentrop. Ames got a run in the first on Emerson Lara. A double, a single, and then a sacrifice fly to bring home Chloe Thompson. Looks like we're ready to go. Sidney Carver in relief and throws strike 1 to Cassie Kopaska. Kopaska did not play in game 1. Right-handed hitter. And here's the pitch. There's a fly ball right field, tailing towards the right field foul line. A diving Mae Meyer can't come up with it. Rolls away, runner around second. On her way to third, Kopaska is going to be safe with a triple. So Cassie Kopaska with a leadoff triple here in the second inning. She hit a fly ball down the right field line that was tailing towards the line, and Melina Meyer with a dive after it came away empty and rolled near the foul pole. And Cassie Kopaska around second, and the Dodgers unable to make a play at third, and a leadoff triple for Cassie Kopaska. Now bunt shown. And they're going to pick off Kopaska at third. Meredith Franzen put down a bunt in front of home plate that was right in front of Ellie Doster. Doster picked it up. Kopaska thought, uh-oh, as she got about halfway down the line. And Doster fired towards third. And Hope Allstott covering third slaps the tag on Kopaska. And the Dodgers get a fielder's choice. Meredith Franzen at first on a fielder's choice. And Kopaska out at third. 2-6 on the putout. One away. And that's going to bring Harper Grail to the plate. Corners third baseman Macy Wills in front of the bag at third. Pitch low and inside. Count 1-0. I think Ames has a courtesy runner at first. No, they do not. Okay. So Meredith Franzen running at first for herself. Dodger middle infield at double play depth. The pitch by Sydney Carver. Fouled out of play first base side. And the count is now a ball and a strike. Tied at one, bottom of the second inning. Slow moving game. By the way, Dodger baseball, top of the second inning, now leading Ames 9-0. Carver nods yes to Ellie Doster, and here's the pitch. Ground ball down the third baseline, it's foul, and the count is now 1-2 on Harper Grail. This game brought to you in part by Michael Boer, American Family Insurance. 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Line drive, right center field gap, and it's going to drop in for a hit. Right fielder Melina Meyer over to field, gets it back to the infield. Runner will stop at second, Franzen, and it is a one-out single by Harper Grail. And Ames with runners at first and second with one out, and that'll bring the nine-hitter to the plate in Liana Kershaw. Kershaw played defensively in the first game, did not hit. Nine-hitter. See if she's asked to bunt. Here's the pitch. Swing it away. Fouls it back and out of play. And the count is 0-1. Later in the week, we got Dodger baseball at Waterloo East at 5 o'clock Thursday. Pre-game coverage at 4:40 on 92 Rock and your4dodge.com. Thursday in between games, a conversation with Dodger boys tennis coach Scott Messerly. 0-1 pitch is high. And the count is now a ball and a strike here on nine-hitter for Ames, Liana Kershaw. Sydney Carver looking in for a sign. Now she's ready. 1-1 pitch. And fouling it off her. Did she foul off her foot? Throw to first is past the first base and down the right field. It's past the right field. I think it was a foul ball. For the Dodgers, they're lucky it was a foul ball. That play was a disaster. Ellie Doster threw it. First baseman Callie Zimmerman just whiffed on catching it. And then it got past right fielder Melina Meyer, rolled all the way to the fence. If that would have been a fair ball, Andy Adams would not have been happy, and Ames would be thrilled. However, it's a strike. Count 1-2. On Liana Kershaw, here's the pitch. Swing and a miss, strike 3. Sydney Carver rings up Kershaw. Two away. And that's going to bring the top of the order to the plate in Kylie Sodahl. Sodahl popped out to second to lead off the game. Sydney Carver trying to get out of trouble. We're tied at one in the bottom of the second. We're runners at first and second. Two out. Pitch to Sodahl. Off speed. Popped up on the infield. And calling for it is Carver. And she makes the out, and that'll end the inning. For Ames, no runs, two hits, two runners left. After two, the Dodgers and Little Cyclones tied at one here on 92 Rock.
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5: Emerson Lara is going to lead it off for the Dodgers, the number 9 hitter in the order, here in the top of the third inning. Pitch to Emerson is a strike call, count is 0-1. Lara started this game as a pitcher, and then after one inning was relieved by Sidney Carver. Not really sure as to why, but Lara is still playing, so it's not like she fell ill or physically unable to play, so we'll find out in the post game what the reasoning might be for that. 1-1, top of the third, Dodgers and Ames. Pitch, Lara, ground ball, fielded by shortstop Maya Jeffrey over to first for the out. And Lara retired 6-3, and that's going to bring Hope Allstott to the plate for the Dodgers. Allstott led off this game with a walk, moved to second on a wild pitch, third on a pass ball, and at third with nobody out was sacrificed home. As the Dodgers, rather than trying to stay aggressive, got the run in with a sacrifice, and that's all the Dodgers got. Pitch low and inside, count 1-0. Allstott in game one of the doubleheader, batting in the three hole, was 0-3 with a walk and a stolen base score to run. She also flew out to right, flew out to center, and ended the seventh on a fielder's choice. Brooklyn bends, right foot on the rubber, and the pitch to Hope is high and outside, and the count is now 2-0. Dodgers again win game one, 3-0. Aubrey Allstott with a three-hit shutout. Kate Nye, the third baseman, even with a bag at third. Pitch to Hope, off speed, over the catcher's head, back of the screen. Count 3-0. 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And Hope Allstott draws her second walk of this game. So that'll bring Taryn Rippentrop to the plate. Rippentrop, again, had the sacrifice bunt in the first inning that gave the Dodgers their only run. One away here in the top of the third. Rippentrop, left-handed hitter. Here's the pitch. And scoots up in the batter's box and takes strike one, count 0-1. Rippentrop game one was 2-for-4 with two singles. Also had two ground outs. Third baseman Kate Nye, even with a bag at third. Benz with the delivery. High and inside. Count is now 1-1. This game brought to you in part by Loffersweiler, offering professional guidance with personal and specialized attention before, during, and after the loss of a loved one. The reputation for honesty and integrity is very well known, and it's her most valuable asset. Brooklyn Benz with the offering. A bunt popped up. Caught by Benz. Fires to first. Safe. Hope Allstott, who was halfway down the line, then realized the bunt was in the air, sprinted back to first, and with a headlong dive is safe at first. So F1 on the putout, and that'll bring Macy Wills to the plate. Wills grounded out to third in her first at bat. Here's the pitch. It's off the catcher's glove and back to the screen. There's a wild pitch that'll move Hope into scoring position. Macy in game one was 1-for-4 with an RBI single. A base hit here could give the Dodgers a 2-1 lead. One oh, bunt shown. Pulls the bat back, does Macy, and the count is now 2-0. Let's pause 10 seconds for station identification. 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
5: Joe Jaden here with you at the Ames Athletic Sports Complex. Dodger Softball tied with Ames at 1, 2-0 count on Macy Wills. Now it's 3-0 as the pitch missed low and outside, and Ames in danger of allowing Ellie Doster to come to the plate. I guarantee Macy Wills is going to have the red light here. At least I would have to think so. Hope Allstott at second, 3-0 the count, two away, top of the third. Brooklyn bends with the pitch, bunt, Shum pulls the bat back, gets away from the catcher, however, staying at second is Hope Allstott. So a four-pitch walk to Macy Wills. And that's going to bring Ellie Doster to the plate. Ellie Doster, who came in two today, hitting .714, six homers and 30 RBI, was 1-for-3 in game one with an RBI double, scored a run. 0-for-1, grounded out to second or first at bat. Dangerous hitter. First and second, two away. Top of the third, Doster licking her chops. Here's the pitch. Strike call to Ellie, and the count is 0-1. Outfield straight away and deep on Doster. Third baseman Kate Nye behind the bag at third. Here's the pitch. Off speed, stays high. And the count is now a ball and a strike on Ellie. St. Edmund Baseball coming up Thursday morning on Sunny 99.7 and yourfortdodge.com. They'll be home against Emmitsburg in a matinee game at 11 o'clock. Pregame coverage at 10:40 with Jordan Miller on Sunny 99.7. 1-1 pitch. Doster takes a strike and the count is 1-2. Brooklyn bends, got Doster to ground out to second in the first inning. She's trying to retire Doster with runners on. Top of the third, bends is ready. Here's a delivery, off speed, stays high. And the count is now 2 balls and 2 strikes. I think if you're Doster right now, you're looking fastball. 2-2 the count. Bends, long look over into the Ames dugout. Now steps on the rubber. And here's the 2-2. Doster fouls it out of play, first base side. Count stays even here at 2-2. Dodger softball coach Andy Adams. Got some good news over the weekend, and I'll tell you about that here soon. Here's a 2-2 pitch to Ellie Doster. Doster line drive, one hops to center fielder Kershaw, and scoring from second is Hope Allstott, an RBI single by Ellie Doster. A line drive that one hops center fielder Liana Kershaw, and the Dodgers now lead it 2-1. So the Dodgers have reclaimed the lead here at 2-1. And that's going to bring Grace Nichols to the plate. Now out comes Ames coach Megan Von Barron, and they're going to make a pitching change. Pitching change being made, 2-1. Dodgers lead Ames. Top of the third inning. Back in a moment here on 92 Rock.
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0: two out, top of the third inning. Nichols, in her first at bat, walked on four pitches. The Dodgers have a courtesy runner over at first. I believe it's Brooklyn Gilliland. Charlotte Woodley looking at her left wristband. Grace Nichols at the plate. Grace has some pop. Here's the pitch. And pitch is inside, and the count is 1-0. Nichols back in the box. Nichols could get a hold of one here. Dodgers be in business. Now, the umpire has called an illegal pitch, if you want to call it, on Woodley. It should be a ball. It will be. 2-0 now the count for Grace Nichols. Woodley's ready to deliver. 2-0 pitch, and Nichols long drive down the right field line. It is a fair ball. Round third, Macy Wills. Here comes Brooklyn Gilliland. She'll score, and it's a two-run single for Grace Nichols as she hit a rope down the right field line. It was about 3 inches fair, ricocheted into the corner, and the Dodgers now lead it 4-1. So a big hit there for Grace to greet Charlotte Woodley in relief, and Fort Dodge leads Ames 4-1. Now Callie Zimmerman will come to the plate. Good moment to pass along. Dodger coach Andy Adams' daughter, Jalen Adams, has been picked up by professional team, the Utah Talons. General manager and softball legend Lisa Fernandez asked Adams if she'd like to play for the team. It took about a half second to say yes. Ball pops away from the catcher on the pitch, and Nichols stays put. So Jalen Adams is in Salt Lake City, Utah, and they're going to face, they're going to be in action tomorrow evening at 8 p.m. on a game televised on ESPN2. Jalen Adams might be pitching that game. How cool is that? 1-0 pitch, swing and a miss by Zimmerman. And the count is now 1-1 on Cali. So congratulations to the Adams family. Boy, Jalen Adams, who pitched at Arizona State, continues to stay in the headlines with her talent. The only question is, will Andy Adams fake a sickness tomorrow and not coach and instead be watching her daughter? 1-1 pitch. Ground ball up the middle. Shortstop has a hard time with it. Maya Jeffrey has no play. The ball ricocheted off the glove of pitcher Charlotte Woodley, and it slowed down almost to a crawl that Jeffrey had no play with. It'll be an infield single for Zimmerman. And first and second for the Dodgers, still two away. And Meg Marsh will come to the plate. Dodgers lead it 4-1. Four runs, four hits, no errors for the Dodgers. One run, four hits, no errors for Ames. Pitch to Marsh. It's in the dirt. Count 1-0. And Meg Marsh hit it out of the park in West Des Moines Saturday against Urbandale. She's got some power. Boy, if she could explode for one here, this would be big. Here's the pitch, and there's a long drive to deep right center field. Back she goes, and the center field's going to track it down. Liana Kershaw. Liana Kershaw tracks it down to the right center field gap to end the inning, but the Dodgers get three runs on three hits, two walks, and two runners left. After two and a half, it's a Dodgers 4, the Little Cyclones 1.
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1: Dodger softball, a 4-1 lead as we go to the bottom of the third inning. And for Ames, it's going to be the 2, 3, and 4 hitters here against Sydney Carver. Chloe Thompson, followed by Maya Geoffrey and Kate Nye. Sydney Carver again in relief of Emerson Lara. Lara pitched only the first inning, then they went to Carver in the second. Carver back out here for the third inning. Pitch to Thompson. Is outside, count 1-0. Thompson doubled and scored in the first inning. Dodger baseball, about 75 feet away from me, 75 yards away from me roughly, 10-0 in the top of the third inning over Ames. 1-0 pitch, line drive, left center field, it's going to drop in for a hit. So a leadoff single by Chloe Thompson, and Ames in business here in the bottom of the third. That'll bring Maya Geoffrey to the plate. Geoffrey singled in the first inning. Geoffrey, right-handed hitter. Dangerous hitter. Here's the pitch. High on the fastball, count 1-0. Ames coached by Megan Von Baron. In her sixth year with the program. Has a record of 124-89. Win percentage at .583. Here's the pitch. And strike on the outside corner. And the count is now a ball and a strike on Geoffrey. Geoffrey quickly back in the box. Dodger third baseman Macy Wills even with a bag at third. Sydney Carver's ready. Here's the pitch. And there's a fly ball into right field. Running in on it is Maylena Meyer and makes the catch. Maylena catches it, falling to the ground in the same motion. So a fly out to right for Geoffrey, and that'll bring Katie Knight to the plate. So Kate Nye will step to the plate. Nye, a sacrifice fly to center in the first inning. Drove in Ames' only runs so far on the day. Here's the pitch, ground ball. Third baseman Macy Wills has it to second for the force. Over to first, runner is safe. So a fielder's choice for Nye. And Chloe Thompson is cut down 5-4. Two away, and that's going to bring Journey Wolf to the plate. Wolf flew out to center to end the first inning, left-handed hitter. Here's the pitch by Sydney Carver. Fly ball into short center field. Shortstop Hope Allstock calling for it, makes the play, and that'll end the inning. Ames, no runs, one hit, one runner left. We go to the fourth. It's the Dodgers 4 and the Little Cyclones 1 here on 92 Rock.
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1: Welcome back, everybody, to the Ames Athletic Sports Complex, 4-1. Dodger softball leading the Little Cyclones. Again, they win game 1, 3-0, looking for the sweep. And relief pitcher Charlotte Woodley will face the Dodgers 8, 9, and 1 hitters here in the top of the fourth. Hope, that'll be Aubrey Allstott, followed by Emerson Lara and Hope Allstott.
4: Leading off for the Dodgers, number 6, Sydney Carver.
1: Okay, so something was adjusted. Sydney Carver. Sydney Carver batting for Aubrey Allstott. Sydney Carver at the plate. And here's the pitch. And strike called, count 0-1. Charlotte Woodley in relief of starting pitcher Brooklyn Benz. And the pitch by Woodley. Ground ball to short, fielded by Maya Geoffrey. Fires to first for the up. One away. And that'll bring Emerson Lehrer to the plate. Or will it be? Yes, Emerson Lehrer. Lehrer grounded out to short in the third inning. Lehrer, right-handed hitter. And here's the pitch. Ground ball. Third baseman cuts it off. Kate Nye over to first for the out. Two pitches, two outs. For Charlotte Woodley, that'll bring Hope Allstott to the plate. Allstott has walked twice, scored twice in this game. Batted third in the first game, batting leadoff here in game two. And the offering, and Hope takes strike one, count 0-1. Dodger baseball now up 11-0 in the top of the third inning. Dodger baseball won game one of their doubleheader 3-2, so they're looking to sweep Ames. 0-1. Pitches low, and the count is now a ball and a strike. Hope came into this game today hitting 500 with no homers and 15 RBIs. All-state player. 1-1 the count. And here's the pitch. Off speed, and Hope takes strike two. Count one ball and two strikes. Dodgers lead it 4-1. Top of the fourth inning, game two of this twin bill. And the 1-2 pitch. It's in the dirt. Count now 2-2. 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They don't say two birds with one stone. They say two damages with one deductible. With Farm Bureau, if your home and auto are both damaged in one storm, you pay only one deductible. Talk to Daniel Lynch at Fort Dodge about the one deductible advantage. Give her a call, 515-955-1050 today. Line drive, one hops to center fielder for a base hit. And Hope Allstott with a two-out single. That'll bring Taryn Ripetrop to the plate.
4: Two-out single for Allstott. We'll bring up the center fielder.
1: Ripentrop is officially 0-for-1 in this game. Popped out to the pitcher, had a sacrifice bunt in the first inning, which drove in Hope Allstott from first base. I guess you could call it a suicide squeeze. Here's a pitch. Low and outside, gets away from the catcher, Chloe Thompson, and Hope Allstott moves to second. That's the third time Hope Allstott has moved up to second in this game up because of a wild pitch. So now she's in scoring position. Let's see if Taryn Ripetrop can bring her around and give the Dodgers a 5-1 lead. Count 1-0 on Ripetrop. Third baseman, Kate Nye, even with a bag at third, it's in the dirt again, knocked down by Chloe Thompson. And the count is now 2-0. Ripentrop steps out of the box, now back in. Here's the offering by Woodley. And high and inside, and count is now 3-0, so I imagine Ripentrop's going to have the red light here, and Macy Wills will have an opportunity to face Charlotte Woodley, relief pitcher here for Ames. In the dirt, ball four, and Allstott's going to move up to third on the play. So another wild pitch. Ripentrop moves to first on the walk, again, the ball in the dirt will allow Allstott to move to third. Now it comes Ames coach Megan Von Barron again. And are we going to have another pitching change? We will. So another pitching change will be made. 4-1, Dodgers with the lead in the top of the fourth. Back in a moment here on 92 Rock.
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1: Kylie Sodahl, the starting pitcher in game one, and the ace of the staff will come into the game from her first base position. Journey Wolf over to first base. Fort Dodge 4, Ames 1, top of the fourth inning. Dodgers with runners at first and third, two out. And the Dodger three-hitter, Macy Wills, will come to the plate. Wills 0-for-1 officially, walked and scored in the third, grounded out in the first inning. Umpires now talking with the Dodger coaching staff. Do we have a runner for Rippon? I don't know why they'd be talking to the Dodger coaching staff. Unless they're letting them know what Ames did. About ready to resume play. A hit by Macy Wills here. To make it 5-1, it'd be Ames has been really struggling to score. It'd be hard for them to carry up four runs. There's a pitch, ricochets off the catcher's glove. Play at the plate is safe. Rolls away from Sodahl. And all the way to third on the play is Taryn Rippentrop. So a wild pitch. I guess I'm going to call that a pass ball on Chloe Thompson. Pass ball allows Hope Allstott to score. If you wanted to, you could probably then say an error on Thompson throwing it to the pitcher, which the pitcher didn't catch. It allowed Rippentrop to move to third, if you want to. 5-1 Dodgers with the lead. Macy Wills with a 1-0 count. And here's the pitch. Bunt Shum pulls the bat back, and it's high, count 2-1. Ames came in 2 today, 6-3. Lost game 1, 6-4, and starting to fall apart with mistakes here. And 2-0 pitch, pulls the bat back again, does Wills, count now 3-0. Ellie Doster awaits on deck. Five runs, five hits, no errors for the Dodgers. One run, five hits, no errors for Ames. Macy Wills in the box. And shows bunt, pulls the bat back. It's in the dirt, past the catcher, and scoring is Taryn Rippentrop. And it's now 6-1 Dodgers with the lead. And Macy Wills at first with a walk. It's a wild pitch. And Ellie Doster will come to the plate. Ames has a lot of youth on this team, and you get frustration, then it's about keeping your composure, and a lot of wild pitches, errors, and it's really starting to take its toll on the little Cyclones here in game two of this doubleheader. It's now 6-1 Dodgers with the lead. And a conference on the middle of the infield with just the players. Ellie Doster at the plate. Doster grounded out in the first and an RBI single in the third. Runner at first, two away, top of the fourth. Again, the Dodgers lead 6-1. Kylie Sodahl with a pitch and misses high, count 1-0. Reminder, at the end of the game, I'll announce the Sports Page Bar and Grill player of the game. Sports Page Bar and Grill, bring out the entire family to enjoy your favorite teams. They have 44 flat-screen TVs. You can enjoy your favorite meal and drink while you enjoy the game at Sports Page Bar and Grill. In for Dodge, hard grounder at the third baseman, fielded by Kate Nye over to first for the out, and that'll end the inning. So the Dodgers get two more runs, and they do it on one hit, two walks, and a runner left. We go to the bottom of the fourth, Fort Dodge 6, Ames 1.
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1: 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Kapaska had a leadoff triple in the second inning. And then here's the pitch to Kapaska. It's low and inside. Nope, inside corner for a strike count, 0-1. Kapaska, the following player, Meredith Franzen, bunted, but right in front of home plate. Ellie Doster picked up and fired to third, and they were able to pick Kapaska off, fouled back by Kapaska, and the count is now a ball and a strike. Dodger baseball not that far away from me now, leading 13-0 in the bottom of the third inning. Dodger baseball, one game, 1-3-2. So good night for Blake Utley and the guys. Here's the 0-2 pitch by Sidney Carver. Off speed, grounded, foul ball down the third baseline. It just trickled to the left of that white line. So a foul ball, and that's going to keep the count at 0-2. On Cassie Kapaska. We'll have Dodger baseball Thursday night at Waterloo East. 5 o'clock doubleheader. Pregame coverage at 4:40 on 92 Rock and yourfortdodge.com. In between games, a conversation with Dodger boys tennis coach Scott Messerly. Here's the pitch. Fouled back to the screen by Kapaska. Stays alive. Coming up at the end of the game, I'll announce the Kingsgate Insurance play of the game. They design insurance and solutions specifically for you. Working with you, they will identify solutions that protect you against risks, suit your budget, and give you peace of mind. That's how you can expect to be treated when you work with Kingsgate Insurance, downtown Fort Dodge. 0-2 pitch, ground ball to short. Hope Allstott's got it. Fires to first for the out. One away. And that'll bring Meredith Franz into the plate. Meredith Franzen reached on a fielder's choice in the second inning.
4: Fielder number 7, Meredith Franzen.
1: Dodger third baseman Macy Wills creeps in from inside third, about 5 feet in front of the bag. Here's the pitch, high, count 1-0. Ames again came in two today with a .274 team batting average, a .383 OBP, and The Dodgers have held them to just one run so far through 10 and two-thirds innings of softball today. 0-1 the count on Franzen. Sydney Carver, right foot on the rubber. And here's the pitch. Fly ball out in the short center field. Running in on it now is left fielder Meg Marsh. Marsh with the out. Two away. That's going to bring Harper Grail to the plate.
4: Right fielder, number six, Harper Grail.
1: Grail singled in the second inning and was stranded. The eight hitter in the Ames High Little Cyclones batting order. Third baseman Macy Wills in front of the bag at third. Here's the pitch. And pitch missed outside. Count 1-0. Again, Ellie Dosser tried to frame that pitch by sliding that back over the outside corner. Did not fool the umpire. She's fooled the umpire maybe once or twice in this game. 1-0 pitch. And strike called. Count now a ball and a strike to Harper Grail. 6-1, Dodgers with the lead, bottom of the fourth inning. And the pitch. Popped up on the infield. Hope Allstott calls for it, makes the catch, and that'll end the inning. 3-up, 3-down for Ames in the bottom of the fourth inning. After four, Dodgers 6, Ames 1.
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1: Top of the fifth inning, Dodgers 6, Ames 1. Grace Nichols, Callie Zimmerman, and Meg Marsh to face Kylie Sodahl. Nichols in this game is 1-for-1 officially, a two-run single in the third inning, walked in the second. Sodahl nods yes to her catcher. Here's the pitch. Off speed, low and outside, but Nichols went after it anyway. And the count is 0-1. Fort Dodge looking like they're going to improve to 11-2 on the season if they can hold on and win game two of this twin bill. Here's the offering. Pitch misses outside. And the count is now a ball and a strike. Class 4A rankings, ADM is number one, Carlisle second, Fort Dodge third, Western Dubuque is number four, Clear Creek and Mann is ranked fifth. I'll continue here in a second. 1-1 pitch forthcoming to Grace Nichols. Low and outside, count now 2-1. 6-10 is Cedar Rapids, Xavier, North Scott, Norwalk, North Polk, and Pella. And then 11-15, Gilbert, Winterset, Solon, Ballard, and Sioux City Helan. Sioux City Helan just beat St. Edmund from Class 1A Saturday afternoon, 8-2. Ground ball up the third baseline. It's a fair ball. Grace Nichols, boy, painted it right down the third baseline. She has painted the right field line and painted the third baseline. So Grace Nichols with a leadoff single. And that's going to bring Callie Zimmerman to the plate. And I think the Dodgers are going to courtesy run for Nichols. They will. And it'll be May Meyer. So May Meyer will run for the Dodgers over at first base. Callie Zimmerman will now be the batter. 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With 5 self-serve bays, 4 vacuums, 2 shampooers, and 1 mat cleaner, Wildwater Car Wash and Pet Wash is the only place to get both your vehicle and your pet squeaky clean. 1017 3rd Avenue Northwest, in Fort Dodge. So Meyer at first, Callie Zimmerman at the plate. Zimmerman 1-for-2 in this game. Single last inning, bunt right in front of home plate. It's going to be called a foul ball. The spin on the softball brought it back into foul territory. Zimmerman bunted it about 6 inches in front of home plate and just went backwards. Catcher Chloe Thompson would have had an easy play, most likely, at getting an out. But instead, it's a foul ball, and the count is 0-1 on Zimmerman. Third baseman Kate Nye in front of the bag at third. First baseman Journey Wolf in front of the bag at first. And the pitch. Pulls the bat back, does Zimmerman, and takes ball one, count 1-1. Again, we got St. Edmund baseball at this hour. St. Edmund softball at this hour. Hosting Clear Lake on Sunday 99.7 and yourfortdodge.com. South Central Calhoun baseball at Manson Northwest Webster at this hour on 105.9 The Beach and yourfortdodge.com. 0-1 pitch, bunt shown, foul behind home plate. The count is now a ball and two strikes on Callie Zimmerman.
11: All right, 5 and 6, now let's go.
1: Ames will be in action next, tomorrow, at Waukee for a doubleheader. The Dodger softball team, meanwhile, at home to play Des Moines Roosevelt, the 5 o'clock twin bill. Here's the 0-2 pitch, high and outside, and the count is now a ball and two strikes here on Callie Zimmerman. And the Dodgers lead it 6-1 here in the top of the fifth inning. They won game one of the doubleheader 3-0 on a three-hit shutout by Aubrey Alstott. They scored two in the fourth and one in the seventh to account for their runs. Game two, just more of a story of mistakes by Ames, has allowed the Dodgers to develop a five-run cushion. Here's the pitch, swing and a miss. Strike three by Zimmerman. One away. That's going to bring Meg Marsh to the plate.
12: They make their own
1: districts. Meg Marsh in this game is 1-for-2, doubled in the second inning, flew out to center in the third. Kylie Sodahl looks at her left arm where that wristband is on. Here's the pitch. And Meyer pops him up out in the short center field. It's going to drop in for a hit. And safe at second is May Meyer. The center fielder, Liana Kershaw, picked it up off the ground and bobbled it for a moment. If she had not bobbled it, she might have gotten it, the runner at second, Meyer. So that bobble cost Ames. It's going to be a single for Meg Marsh, first and second, with one out. And that's going to bring Sydney Carver to the plate. Now the Dodgers are going to have a conference with their runners and batters to discuss strategy. 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Timeout concludes. One away, top of the fifth. Sydney Carver at the plate. Carver 0-for-1 in this game, grounded out in the fourth inning. Third baseman Kate Nye in front of the bag at third. And the pitch to Carver. Strike on the inside part of the plate. Count is 0-1. Dodger baseball leading Ames 13-2 in the top of the fourth inning. Not that far away from me. Looks like the Dodger baseball is going to get a sweep tonight. They won game one 3-2 behind Tanner Peterson's complete game. 0-1 the count on Carver. Carver shows bunt, puts the bunt down, but it's foul behind home plate. The count is now 0-2. For Ames in the bottom of the fifth, they'll have the 9-1-2 hitters against Sydney Carver. Carver came in relief of starting pitcher Emerson Lara. Not quite sure as to why. So we'll find that out on the Daniel Tire postgame show. 0-2 the count on Sydney Carver. Here's a pitch. Fouled out of play, right field side. And the count stays at 0-2. This game brought to you in part by Jaden Electric, qualified electricians that can accomplish projects both big and small. 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Once again, 0-2. Off speed, fouled out of play behind home plate. Count stays. No balls and two strikes. I always wonder about the softballs in the bleachers here. Do you keep them? No? Oh, come on. Ames administration, quick no from them. 0-2 the count. Here on Sydney Carver. Here's the pitch. Carver fouls out of play, right field side. Count remains 0-2. Sodal continues to throw pitches in the strike zone that Carver continues to battle. Kate Nye even with a bag at third. First baseman also even with a bag. That's Journey Wolf. Kylie Sodal with a pitch. Fouled out of play, right field side. Count stays at no balls and two strikes. And the Dodgers have kind of dominated this matchup dating back to 2009, 37-14. It's now, there's a line drive, base hit, left center field gap. This could roll all the way to the fence. Round third is Melina Meyer. They're going to hold up Meg Marsh at third. It is a one-out double by Sydney Carver, and the Dodgers now lead it 7-1. So Sydney Carver comes through with an RBI double. And that's going to bring Emerson Lara to the plate. Now the Dodgers are going to run for Carver. And we'll find out who that base runner is over at second here in a moment. So stop here and play to register the courtesy. Boy, I would hate to be an umpire. You got to write down every courtesy runner and everything. This would be just. That's why they get paid thousands of dollars per game, I'm assuming. So, got to stop here and play. Again, the Dodgers, 7 runs, 8 hits, no errors. 1 run, 5 hits, no errors for Ames. Today's game brought to you in part by Riley Armstrong Plumbing and Heating. 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Their fully licensed crew is prepared to tackle any plumbing and heating job that is thrown their way. They offer free estimates and inexpensive service calls. So Emerson Lara at the plate here for the Dodgers, the 9-hitter in the order. Dodgers lead it 7-1. Again, they have an 8-run rule after 5, so if the Dodgers could get another run or two, this hold them in the bottom of the 5th, that could be all she wrote. Emerson Lara 0-for-2 in this game, couple groundouts. Runners at second, third, one away. Kylie Sodal with the delivery. Bunt shown, pulls the bat back. It's high, count 1-0. It's probably been like a blur to the Dodger girls. Friday night they were at Sioux City North. Saturday afternoon they were at West Des Moines. And here they are Monday night in Ames. Back home for 2 home games tomorrow. Probably feel like they're a professional team at this point. 1-0 pitch. Line drive. Just a little bit of a duck snort over in the right field side, caught by the second baseman, Cassie Kopaska. So Kopaska with a catch, the second baseman, 2 away. And that'll bring Hope Allstott to the plate.
4: That is a shortstop.
1: Allstott is 1-for-1 officially, singled in the 4th inning and scored, but she's also walked and scored twice. She's advanced to second base 3 times in this game because of wild pitch. Second and third, pitch to Hope. That one's high, count 1-0. Single by Allstott here could put Ames in a situation where they must score in the bottom half of this frame to keep the game going. Here's the offering. Allstott line flops it, or high fly down the right field line. It's going to be in foul territory. And so it's going to be a strike, and the count is 1-1. This game brought to you in part by Sports Page Bar and Grill. 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They have 44 flat-screen TVs. You can enjoy your favorite meal and drink while you enjoy the game at Sports Page Bar and Grill in Fort Dodge. 1-1 the count on Hope Allstott. Two outs, top of the fifth, 7-1 Dodgers. Kylie Sodahl nods yes to her catcher. Here's the pitch. Strike on the outside corner, and the count is now a ball and two strikes. Umpire calls for time to sweep home plate. Andy Adams is in the Iowa Girl Coaches Association, Webster City High School, and Buena Vista Hall of Fame. Guided that 2021 Dodger team to the Class 5A state championship. Pitched to Allstott. Pop up down the right field line. Running in on his right fielder, Harper Grail, makes the catch. That'll end the inning. For the Dodgers, they get one run on three hits, and they strand two runners. We go to the bottom of the fifth. Fort Dodge 7 and Ames 1.
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1: Coach Adams, Hope Allstott seems to be really heating up at 500 with an OBP of 611 and 15 RBIs. Your thoughts on Hope?
14: I'm happy for her. She talked about somebody who's put the time in. She goes in every single time she has a break. Sometimes I have to tell her to slow down and pace herself a little bit. But she wants to make her impact and do what she's continued to do. She's a three-time All-Stater, and she wants to continue her pace, continue getting better and learning, you know, what her role is as a hitter on our team and a great defender.
1: 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We go to the bottom of the fifth inning, 7-1. Dodgers with the lead. Sydney Carver back out in relief of Emerson Lara. Lara just worked the first inning, and then they went to Carver. And it'll be the 9-1 and 2 hitters for Ames here in the bottom of the fifth. Ames has mustered only one run through 11 innings thus far, so they're looking to get something going here. And leading it off is going to be Liana Kershaw. Dodger third baseman Macy Wills in front of the bag at third. Here's a pitch. Bunt shown, and it's bunt foul. And the count is 0-1. And we got South Central Calhoun baseball on the air on 105.9 The Beach and yourfortdodge.com at this hour. They're at Manson, Northwest Webster. St. Edmund softball home against Clear Lake at this hour on Sunday 99.7 and yourfortdodge.com. Bunt shown again and picked up by Dodger third baseman Macy Wills over to first for the out. And Liana Kershaw is retired, one away, and that'll bring the top of the order to the plate. And Kylie Sodahl. Sodahl 0 for 2 in this game. Popped out to second and popped out to the pitcher. Game 1, Sodahl was 1 for 3 with a double. Came in 2 today, hitting 417. Here's pitch. Swing and a miss by Sodahl, and the count is 0-1. And the Dodgers back at home tomorrow night, hosting Des Moines Roosevelt. Here's pitch. Fly ball down the left field line, looking foul and out of play, and the count is now 0-2. This game brought to you in part by Fort Frenzy Godfathers. It's all fun and games at Fort Frenzy, complete with attractions, pizza buffet, and arcade. There's something fun for all members of the family, located on First Avenue South in Fort Dodge. Here's a pitch by Sydney Carver. Ground ball foul outside of third. Count stays at 0-2. So tomorrow's going to be a difficult one for Andy Adams. as she's going to be coaching this home game. But meanwhile, her daughter's going to be playing for the first time professional softball for the Utah Talons under general manager and softball legend Lisa Fernandez. Possible that Adams could be pitching tomorrow night on ESPN2, and Andy Adams has to miss it. Foul back to the screen. Count stays at 0-2 here for Kylie Sodal. Dodger third baseman Macy Wills, even with a bag at third. And here's the offering. Off speed, trying to frame it, was Doster. Umpire not fooled. Count stays at a ball and two strikes. Sodal back in the box. And here's the 1-2. Popped up, fouling out of play, and Sodal continues to try to fight off Sydney Carver. Sydney Carver, not the starting pitcher here in game two of this twin. Kind of surprised me at first that they went with Emerson Lara, and then Lara only pitched the first inning. Carver, 4-1 coming in two today with an ERA of 2.30. Here's the pitch, swing and miss, strike three. Sodal went with the pitch maybe out of the strike zone a little bit high, and two away. And that's going to bring Chloe Thompson to play. Thompson is 2-for-2 in this game, singled in the third inning, and doubled and scored in the first. We're in the bottom of the fifth, 7-1 Dodgers. Strike on the outside corner, and the count is 0-1 to Thompson. Thompson came in two today, hitting .286. No homers, no RBIs. She went 0-for-3 in game one. Here's the pitch, fouled and out of play third base side. And the count is now 0-2 as Sydney Carver continues to work ahead. Reminder, at the end of the game, we'll have the Daniel Tire post-game show. 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Ground ball to short. Hope Allstott's got it. Fires over to first, and that'll end the inning. Three up, three down for Ames in the bottom of the fifth. Five innings complete. Fort Dodge 7. Ames 1.
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1: Top of the sixth inning, 7-1. Dodgers with the lead. Taryn Rippentrop to lead it off against Kylie Sodal here. And top of the sixth, here's a pitch and bunt right down in front of the first base line and safe at first. Taryn Rippentrop can fly, and she positioned that beautifully. Sodal didn't really have much of a play. Bunt single for Taryn Rippentrop. And Rippentrop now in this game is officially 1-for-2 with a single, a walk, and a sacrifice squeeze bunt. And Macy Wills will come to the plate. Wills in this game has walked twice, scored once, and grounded out to third. Third baseman Kate Nye in front of the bag at third. Outfield straight away on Wills. Here's a pitch by Sodal. And pitch is going to be high, ball one. Taryn Rippentrop was, for a moment, given the idea she was going to steal. The bunt was shown by Wills and pulled the bat back. That probably is to more confuse the catcher. Here's the pitch, and Wills fly ball to center field, tracking it and making the catch is Liana Kershaw for the out. One away. That's going to bring Ellie Doster to the plate. Ellie Doster in this game is 1-for-3, an RBI single in the third inning. Game one, Doster, who came in hitting .714. Game one, she went 1-for-3 with an RBI double and scored a run. Taryn Rippentrop over at first base. Doster awaits the pitch. Here it is. Big hack by Ellie. Came up empty. Strike one. Grace Nichols awaits on deck. Kylie Sodal, right foot on the rubber, nods yes to her catcher, 0-1. Pitch is high, count is now a ball and a strike. Here Andy Adams, still being her player's best friend, cheering them on. 1-1 pitch. Foul back to the screen by Ellie, and the count is now a ball and two strikes. 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Pitch to Doster, fouled out of play, right field side, and the count remains at a ball and two strikes. Reminder, St. Edmund Baseball coming up Thursday morning. They host Emmitsburg in a matinee game at 11 o'clock. Pre-game coverage at 10:40 Thursday morning on Sunny 99.7 and yourfortdodge.com. 1-2 the count on Ellie Doster. Here's the pitch. Ellie line drive right at the shortstop. Geoffrey's got it, fires to first. They double up Taryn Rippentrop, who was far off the base, and that'll end the inning. For the Dodgers, no runs, one hit, nobody left. We go to the bottom of the sixth. It's the Dodgers 7. And Ames 1.
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1: Maya Geoffrey to lead it off for Ames in the bottom of the sixth inning. Pitched by Sydney Carver's outside. Count is 1-0. Geoffrey 1-for-2 in this game. Singled the first, then flew out to right in the third inning. Dodgers leading 7-1. So for Dodge, looking at getting a sweep here. Strike call on Geoffrey on the outside corner. Dodger baseball, top of the fifth inning, leading Ames 13-2, about 75 to 100 yards away from me. Here's the pitch. Pitch is high, count 2-1 on Geoffrey. Again, Sydney Carver came in relief of Emerson Lara in the second inning. Be curious to know on the postgame show if there was a reason for that. And count is now 3-1 here on Ames, Maya Geoffrey. Here's the offering. And ball four. Geoffrey draws a leadoff walk here in the sixth inning.
4: Geoffrey draws a leadoff walk.
1: Sometimes that's how you jumpstart an offense. When you're unable to score runs, if you can get a leadoff walk, then maybe get a base hit after that, then you're guaranteed pretty much to score. Kate Nye at the plate, and the pitch. Pitches in the dirt, gets away from Ellie Doster, and moving up to second is Maya Geoffrey, so a wild pitch by Carver. Kate Nye in this game had a sacrifice fly in the first inning, driving in Ames' only run on the day, and then a fielder's choice in the third. 7-1 Dodgers lead, bottom six. Here's the pitch, line drive, base hit in left field. It's going to skip all the way to the fence. Round first on her way to second is Kate Nye with a double, and it drives in Maya Geoffrey. And it's now 7-2. And out comes Andy Adams. And she's bringing out even her assistant coach here. 7-2 Dodgers with the lead, but Ames with a walk and a double. 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Timeout concludes. Dodgers lead at 7-2. No danger as of yet. And stepping the plate is Journey Wolf. Wolf in this game has flown out to center, popped out to short. Runner at second. Nobody out in sixth. Here's a pitch. Wolf, long drive to right field and deep. Back goes Melina Meyer, and it's over Meyer's head. It's going to one-hop the fence around third, and on her way home is Katie Nye. It's a stand-up double for Journey Wolf, and it's now 7-3. What did I say a moment ago about leadoff walks? So Ames has scored two runs. They have nobody out here in the sixth. They got a runner at second. They got a little bit of momentum. Sydney Carver still not necessarily in danger yet. I think Ames is going to have a courtesy runner at second for Wells. We'll see if that's the case. The hitter is going to be Cassie Kopaska, who has a triple and a ground out. So she put the bat on the ball twice. And there's a runner for Ames. That's going to be Kennedy Cable, I believe. So Kennedy Cable running at second. Nobody out. Again, the Dodgers lead is 7-3. Ames chasing four runs, but they have only six outs to work with. Dodgers just trying to get an out. A walk, an RBI.

0: were team in the middle of the field. It's 7-3, Dodgers with the lead. There's one out. Kapaska put a charge into it. Rippentrop with an over-the-shoulder catch near the warning track. And the Dodgers are going to make a pitching change with one out in the bottom of the sixth, leading 7-3. We'll take a break. We'll be back in a moment here on 92 Rock.
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0: One out, bottom of the sixth. Aubrey Allstott enters the game here as a pitcher. She threw a three-hit shutout in game one, earned the win. Now she's in a save situation. There's a runner at third. One out in the top of the sixth. The Dodgers again lead it 7-3, and at the plate is Meredith Franzen. Here's the pitch. Franzen swing and a miss, and the count is 1-1. The runner at third, the responsibility is Sydney Carver. Aubrey Allstott has thrown 13 innings of shutout softball, fouled back to the screen by Franzen, and the count is now a ball and two strikes. Ames has plated two runs here in the sixth, a walk, an RBI double, an RBI single, and then a fly out to the warning track and center by Cassie Popaska, I think, has rattled Coach Andy Adams to make a pitching change, thinking that Carver was really getting hit hard. Now we got another meeting in the middle of the infield. 1-2. Dodger third baseman Macy Wills in front of the bag at third. Here's the pitch. Line drive, one hopper to shortstop Hope Allstott. Hope fires to first for the out. They're able to get Franzen. Scoring on the play is Kennedy Cable. I think for a moment, Hope Allstott had the ball. One hopper, Allstott knocked it down first. For a moment, I think she thought she might have a chance at Cable at the plate. Wisely threw to first. Let's just get the out. So an RBI ground out for Madison Franzen. It's now 7-4. And ground ball to short off the bat of Liana Kershaw. Fires to first, and that'll end the inning. So Aubrey Allstott puts out the fire in the sixth inning, but Ames does get three runs on two hits, a walk, and nobody left. We go to the seventh. Fort Dodge 7, Ames 4.
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1: Seven to four, Dodgers with leads. We go to the top of the seventh inning. And the Dodgers, I think, are pinch hitting here for Grace Nichols. It might be May Meyer. It will be Meyer, a bunt down the first base line. It's a foul ball. So Maylena Meyer, who's been playing right field, will hit here in this situation rather than Grace Nichols. Bunts it fouled on the first base line. And the count is 0-1. Callie Zimmerman on deck. Meg Marsh in the hole. Ames has scored three in the bottom of the sixth. They've given themselves a pulse as they go to the seventh inning. 7-4, Fort Dodge with the lead. Kylie Sodahl looking over in the Ames dugout for what they want to throw, and now Meyer asks for time. Meyer gathers her thoughts, now back in the box, right-handed hitter. Third baseman Kate Nye, even with a bag at third, and now umpires are going to stop play. Andy Adams is explaining, I think out loud, that as a flex player, she stayed in. There might have been a question by Megan Von Barron. Umpire's now going to look into his book. 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Dodger baseball leading Ames 14-2 as they go to the bottom of the fifth inning. So the Dodgers need just three outs to end that game via mercy rule. Hope that Ames cannot plate three runs. The umpire still looking into the possibility if the Dodgers had done something wrong by allowing May Meyer to bat. Andy Adams, arms crossed, standing out of third base coach. Dodgers again win game one 3-0. They scored two in the fourth and one in the seventh. Aubrey Allstott with a three-head shutout. Aubrey, the Sports Page Bar and Grill player of the game. Emerson Lara, the second baseman with the Kingsgate Insurance play of the game on a double play she recorded. Ready to resume. 0-1 the count here on May Meyer. And the pitch. Meyer shows bunt, puts it down right in front of home plate. Picked up by the catcher, fires to first, and they retire Maylena Meyer. Chloe Thompson, nice play. The throw to Journey Wolf. And Maylena Meyer out 2-3. Now the umpires are getting together. Don't know what this is about. Unless they're saying the ball might have ricocheted off home plate. Might have been a foul ball. Umpires still in discussion. It's 7-4 Dodgers with the lead. Top of the seventh. I think this second game of this doubleheader has taken 4 hours and 57 minutes so far. At least it seems like it. And what has been called? Foul ball. So a foul ball, and Maylena Meyer is still alive. Count 0-2 on Meyer. And the pitch by Kylie Sodahl, and it hits Maylena Meyer in the left shoulder. So on an 0-2 pitch, Maylena Meyer is hit by pitch. And she'll try. Now the umpires are discussing it again. I'm not sure as to what this is about. I mean, I'm sitting right behind home plate. It sure looked like the body language of Maylena Meyer was someone who got hit in that shoulder. Yeah. And she's explaining it to the field umpire. So, Meyer hit by pitch. Callie Zimmerman will come to the plate. Zimmerman 1-for-3 in this game, singled in the third. She struck out in the fifth, flew out to center in the second inning. Third baseman Kate Nye in front of the bag at third. Bunt shown, pulls the bat back, does Zimmerman, and strike is called, count 0-1. Melina Meyer at first base. One in the first, three in the third, two in the fourth, one in the fifth for the Dodgers. For Ames, one in the first and three in the sixth. Kylie Sodahl with the delivery. Bunt shown outside as Zimmerman pulls the bat back, and the count is now a ball and a strike. For Ames in the bottom of the seventh, they will have the 9-1 and 2 hitters against Aubrey Allstott. Bunt being shown, Sodahl's delivery, ground ball, foul outside of first. The count is now a ball and two strikes. This game brought to you in part by Lindsey Simpson, American Family Insurance in Fort Dodge. 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Lindsey, L-Y-N-S-E-Y. 1-2 the count on Callie Zimmerman. Here's pitch. Foul back to the screen. Count stays at a ball and two strikes. Zimmerman back in the box. Kylie Sodahl, right foot on the rubber. Bunt being shown. Pulls the bat back, and it's in the dirt. Count is now two balls and two strikes. Snap throw over to first. Myers back safely. These teams split the four games last year. Dodgers can hold on. They get a doubleheader sweep here in Ames. Sodahl back on the rubber, and the 2-2 pitch to Zimmerman. Ground ball to short. Maya Geffrey's got it to second for one. Over to first, and safe is Callie Zimmerman. So Meyer is forced 6-4 on the putout. One away. Zimmerman on a fielder's choice at first base. And that'll bring Meg Marsh to the plate. Dodger baseball has just finished off Ames, 14-2 the final. So a 3-2 victory and a 14-2 win. Doubleheader sweep for the Dodgers over Ames here on the road. So congratulations to Blake Utley and the team. Meg Marsh takes low and inside, count 1-0, and on her way to second is Callie Zimmerman, a wild pitch. And Zimmerman in scoring position. Meg Marsh back in the box with a count 1-0. And pitch misses high and outside. The count is now a ball, two balls, and no strikes on Meg Marsh. Marsh doubled in the second, flew out to center in the third, and then singled in the fifth inning. Outfield straightaway on Meg. Here's the pitch. Marsh line drive, base hit into left field. On her way to third. And they're going to try to send the runner, throw to the plate, and Zimmerman is out. Or is she safe? She is safe. They never tagged Zimmerman. What is the ruling? Did they call obstruction on the out? So obstruction has been called against the catcher for blocking home plate, and out comes Megan Von Baron. The Dodgers now lead it 8-4 as Zimmerman scores from second base. Meg Marsh will be awarded second base. It's an RBI single for Marsh. Boy, I was kind of struggling that Andy Adams sent Zimmerman on that play. And the Dodgers lead it 8-4. Marsh at second, one away. And Aubrey Allstott now at the plate. Aubrey in her first at bat in the second inning, lined out to the second baseman. Here's the pitch. Pitch is high, and the count is 1-0. Tell you, Ames has got to be just frustrated. I mean, it's 7-4. You get three runs back. You have yourself a faint pulse going in the seventh, and then you give up a run on an obstruction call on the catcher. And strike called on Aubrey Alstott. And the count is now a ball and a strike. Ames had a lot of wild pitches in this game, passed balls, a lot of mistakes. Otherwise, they'd be in this game. Kylie Sodahl with the pitch. It's in the dirt, gets away from the catcher. And moving up to third on the play is Meg Marsh. So a wild pitch. And the Dodgers with another opportunity, standing at third base with one away in the top of the seventh. Fort Dodge 8, Ames 4. Game 2 of the doubleheader. And the third baseman, Kate Nye, comes over to have a word with Kylie Sodahl. 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From everyday drivers to work trucks and trailers, they treat every vehicle like their own. Veteran-owned and operated, 1882 Countryland in Fort Dodge, or find them on Facebook at Shorty's Wash and Detailing. 2-1 the count on Aubrey Alstott. Meg Marsh at third, one away in the seventh. Bunt down by Alstott. Play at the plate and safe. Meg Marsh slides in safely to home. Fielder's choice for Aubrey Alstott drives in a run. And the Dodgers now lead it 9-4. And Emerson Lara will come to bat for the Dodgers. She's 0-for-3 in this game. The Dodgers will have a courtesy runner at first for Alstott. It is going to be Riley O'Brien. So Riley O'Brien running at first. And now Ames coach Megan Von Barron calls for time to have a conversation with her team. If you would like your business to be part of our local sports broadcast, please call the Connoisseur Media Studios at 515-955-5656. Be a part of Dodgers and Gales sports all year long. This game also brought to you in part by Peking Garden at Fort Dodge. Offers a Chinese food buffet like no other. 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Peking Garden is open from 11 to 8:30 Tuesday through Sunday. 2510 5th Avenue South in Fort Dodge. Also check them out on Facebook. 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In between games, a conversation with Dodger boys tennis coach Scott Messerly. That'll be on Thursday evening. Timeout concludes, one away, top of the seventh, Fort Dodge 9, Ames 4. Courtesy runner Riley O'Brien at first base. Emerson Lara at the plate. Lara looking for her first hit here in game two of this twin bill. Kylie Sodahl with the pitch. Bunt shown. And pulling the bat back is Lara, and ball one. Andy Adams flashing signs towards Lara and O'Brien. Kylie Sodahl ready to deliver. 1-0. Runner takes off, throw down to second, and safe. Runner is safe, Riley O'Brien. For a moment, I thought the shortstop, Maya Geoffrey, had the ball knock out of her glove for a moment, and I don't know if she had control of it by the time she slapped the tag on O'Brien. So that's a stolen base for Riley O'Brien. 2-0 the count on Lara. And here's pitch. Ground ball, right side. First baseman fumbles it and able to beat it out is Emerson Lara. That's going to be an error on the first baseman, Journey Wolf. So Lara safe at first. The runner, O'Brien, moves to third on the play. It's 9-4 Dodgers with the lead. In the top of the order coming to the plate is the Dodgers' Hope Allstott. Allstott walked in the first, walked in the third, singled in the fourth, scored all three times, and flew out to right in the fifth inning. And now another conversation Andy Adams wants to have with her base runners and hitter. This game brought to you in part by Party Productions. Everything you need to customize your event, Party Productions is your premier destination of choice. From huge event tents to theatrical rentals to balloons to an almost complete line of Melissa and Doug toys and everything in between, there is not much you cannot find under our roof. Timeout concludes. So first and third, one out, top of the seventh, Hope Allstott at the plate. Third baseman Kate Nye in front of the bag at third. Kylie Sodahl with the delivery. And it's off the catcher, Chloe Thompson's glove. Thompson recovers at the plate, and safe is... safe is the runner, Riley O'Brien. I'm on top of it. It looked like O'Brien was safe from up here. And some Ames fans are riled up, and it's just frustration, a lot of it. We've seen a lot of mistakes in this game, and Dodgers now lead it. Should be 10-4. All the way to third on the play is Emerson Lara. And Hope Allstott at the plate puts down a bunt, fouls it off, and the count is 1-1. So 10-4 Dodgers with the lead. Defensively in game one, Ames looked really good. The Dodgers win that 3-0, but second game, a lot of wild pitches, a lot of mistakes, and right now Kylie Sodahl is shaken up on the play, and we have another stop in play while they tend to Sodahl. 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Ames coach Megan Von Barron out there with her pitcher, Kylie Sodahl. Sodahl didn't look to be in very good shape. She was scrunched over, maybe favoring her right arm or right finger. She continues to kind of hold a certain finger on her right hand. We got one out in the top of the seventh. Again, it's 10-4 Dodgers with the lead. And now Ames is going to have a player run towards a dugout. I wonder if they're going to let Sodahl try to finish this game. Umpire out there observing Sodahl. Ames again came into today 6-3 on the season. They're 6-4, in danger of dropping to 6-5. And I think Sodahl. Gonna hand the softball off. What are we doing? Yeah, we're gonna have a new pitcher. So a pitching change we made here for Ames. We're in the top of the seventh, 10-4. Dodgers with the lead here on 92 Rock.
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1: Brooklyn Benz will return as a pitcher. She was a starting pitcher here in game 2 of this doubleheader. So she's back in to try to finish here. There's one out, top of the seventh inning. The Dodgers with runners at a runner at third. Hope Allstott at the plate. And we're ready to resume play. Third baseman Kate Nye in front of the bag at third. Here's a pitch. Off speed, bunted right in front of home plate. Picked up by Benz. Over to first for the out. It's a suicide squeeze as scoring from third is Emerson Lara. And it's now 12-4. Sacrifice 1-3 on the putout. Two away. And that'll bring Taryn Rippentrop to the plate. Dodgers with the lead. 11-4, two outs in the seventh. Here's a pitch, off speed, and out of the strike zone, count 1-0. The Dodgers with one in the first, three in the third, two in the fourth, one in the fifth, and four here in the seventh. 11-4 lead. And Dodger baseball swept their doubleheader today, 3-2 and 14-2. Here's a pitch. Rippentrop fouls it out of play, third base side. And the count is now 1-1. Ames in the bottom of the seventh will have the 9-1-2 hitters against Aubrey Allstott. Game two, this has been a long one. Bunt foul by Rippentrop. Count is 1-2. If game two did start at 7, then this game is 2 hours and 42 minutes in length. That's if it started at 7, but it's not that far off. 1-2 the count. And the pitch. Pitch is high. The count is 2-2 on Taryn Rippentrop. Rippentrop a sacrifice suicide squeeze in the first inning, an RBI. Popped out of the pitcher in the third, walked and scored in the fourth, and then singled in the sixth. Officially 1-2 in this game. Here's the pitch, ground ball, first base, ricochets off the glove of Journey Wolf out into right field. That'll be an error. And Rippentrop at first, and that'll bring Macy Wills to the plate. Macy in this game grounded out to third in the first inning, walked and scored in the third, walked in the fourth, flew out to center in the sixth. And here's the pitch, low and outside, count 1-0 to Macy Wills. Outfield straight away here on Wills. Kylie Sodahl, who pitched game one, forced to come into relief here in game two. Here's the pitch. And then after that, throw down to second, and Allstott steals second. Now she's going to take off to third, throw over to third, and Allstott safe there as well. So a stolen base for Hope Allstott. Error on the catcher and the error throw allows Allstott to move to, or Rippentrop to move to third, I beg your pardon. Macy Wills at the plate. Again in relief of Kylie Sodahl, Brooklyn Benz, who started the game. 2-0 the counts on Macy Wills. Here's a pitch. Bunt shown and strike called on Wills, and the count is 2-1. Wills, the eighth batter to bat this inning for the Dodgers. Benz, right foot on the rubber. Here's the pitch. Well, that pitch was about 10 feet short of the plate. Hopped right in the catcher's glove. Count 3-1. Brooklyn Benz, ready to go. 3-1. And snap throw down to third, and Hope Allstott is out. Hope Allstott thrown out at third, 2-5 on the pickoff to end the inning. Dodgers get four runs on one hit, three errors, and nobody left. We go to the bottom of the seventh, Fort Dodge 11, Ames 4.
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1: Bottom of the seventh inning. And first pitch swinging, base hit to center field for pinch hitter Rhea Rude Rapadna. Close enough. Remember the coach said that to me about 7-8 hours ago when I was up here before the game started. So Rhea with a pinch hit single to lead off the bottom of the seventh off Aubrey Allstott. And the Dodgers lead it 11-4, trying to get the three outs so we can get on to the Daniel Tire postgame show. So coming to the plate now for Ames is Kylie Sodahl. Sodahl in this game is 0-for-3, popped out to second, popped out the pitcher and struck out. Runner at first, nobody out, bottom of the seventh. Aubrey Allstott in relief. Emerson Lara, there's a long fly to center. Back goes Taryn Rippentrop and is overhead. One hops the fence and Rhea will move up to second on the play. It's going to be a long single for Kylie Sodahl. And first and second with nobody out. And that'll bring Chloe Thompson to the plate. Thompson in this game is 2 for 3, doubled and scored in the first, singled in the third, and then grounded out to short in the fifth inning. Now we got a pause here in the action. Are they going to run for Kylie Sodahl or not? They will not. Aubrey Alstott looking in for a sign from Ellie Doster. Here's the pitch. Pops him up, first base side, fouling out of play, and the count is 0-1. Reminder at the end of the game, we'll have the Daniel Tire postgame show. For 100 years, Daniel Tire has been the place to go for tires and automotive services in Fort Dodge. If you need your tires replaced, Daniel Tire has a replacement tire to fit your needs from the brands you trust. Stop by and see them at 520 First Avenue South in Fort Dodge. 0-1. Fly ball center field. Taryn Rippentrop chasing it and makes the catch. Tagging and going to third is Rhea. And first and third. And the Dodgers, all they care about at this point is just getting outs. One away. And that's going to bring Maya Geoffrey to the plate. Maya Geoffrey in this game singled the first, flew out to right in the third, and walked and scored in the sixth. Now the Dodgers with another meeting here. Sometimes you just wonder about these. What are these meetings about? It's 11-4 in the bottom of the seventh with one out. Jersey number runner at first, Raya Von Baron will run at first. First and third, one out, bottom of the seventh. The Dodgers 11 and Ames 4. Reminder at the end of the game, we'll announce the Sports Page Bar and Grill player of the game. 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That'll be announced soon. Pitch to Maya Geoffrey. Pitch is high, count 1-0. One away, bottom seven, 11-4, Dodgers with the lead. First and third for Ames. Geoffrey came into this doubleheader today hitting .556. 1-0 pitch. That one's high, count now 2-0. Hope Alstott, Aubrey Alstott nods yes to Ellie Doster and pitches a strike on the outside corner, and the count is now 2-1. Aubrey went off speed with that pitch. Dodgers center fielder Taryn Rippentrop a little bit too shallow for a player like Geoffrey at the plate. 2-1. Fouled back as Geoffrey was trying to time it, and the count evens at 2 balls and 2 strikes. Geoffrey with 4 homers this season. There has not been a home run hit in this game yet today. This doubleheader today. 2-2. Swing and a miss, strike 3. Geoffrey down swinging. 2 away. And that's going to bring Kate Nye to the plate. Nye with a sacrifice fly in the first inning. Grounded to a fielder's choice in the third, and then had an RBI double in the sixth inning. 2 outs, bottom seven, Dodgers 11, Little Cyclones 4. Aubrey Alstott started the night with a 3-hit shutout. She's trying to get a save because she came in a save situation. Off speed in the dirt. Did the batter go around? She did. Strike 1 on Kate Nye. Outfield shaded towards left on Nye. Alstott ready to deliver. 0-1. Low it inside. Count is now a ball and a strike. Dodgers on the verge of improving to 11-2 on the season. Ames about to drop to 6-5. 1-1. Off speed, and boy, waving at it was Nye. Just did not time that. And the count is now a ball and two strikes. Nye back in the box, encouraged by the Ames faithful. 1-2 pitch. Pitch is high. The count runs even here at two balls and two strikes. Dodger baseball winning 3-2 and 14-2 tonight. Dodger softball trying to get a sweep as well. Two balls, two strikes, two outs. Allstott to Nye. Ground ball short. Hope Allstott bottles it and has no play. So that'll be an error on Hope Allstott. Run scores. It's now 11-5. Kylie Sodahl at second, unless that was a courtesy runner. Error on the shortstop, Hope Allstott. And now at the plate is Journey Wolf, left-handed hitter, and takes strike one, count 0-1. 11-5, Dodgers with the lead. Aubrey Allstott, right foot on the rubber, and delivers. Off speed, swing and a miss by Wolf, and the count is now 0-2. See if Aubrey challenges Journey Wolf here with an 0-2 count. Third baseman Macy Wills about 3 feet in front of the bag at third. 0-2. Pitch missed outside. And the count is now 1-2 on Wolf. Journey Wolf, a step out of the batter's box, now back in. Aubrey Allstott looking in for a sign from Ellie Doster. 1-2. Off speed, ground ball to short. Hope Allstott's got it. Fires to first for the out, and that is it. For Ames in the seventh, they do get one run on two hits, an error, and two runners left. The Dodgers win it by a final score of 3-0 and 11-5. When we come back, we'll have the Daniel Tire postgame show back in a moment here on 92 Rock.
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1: Welcome back, everybody, to Ames. The Dodgers sweep a doubleheader, 3-0 and 11-5. You're listening to the Daniel Tire postgame show. And coming up here in a moment, I'll be talking to assistant coach Bree Drees. Let's take a look here at the Dodgers' final stats here for game two of the doubleheader. Boy, it's a lot of reading here. Hope Allstott, let's see, 1-for-2 officially with a single. She scored 3 runs, had a sacrifice bunt, a suicide squeeze, if you call it, an RBI. Taryn Rippentrop. Oh, boy, walk, single, error. Boy, 1-for-4 officially. Nope, that was a sacrifice, but you guys do a lot of stuff here. You know that?
18: Yeah.
1: So 1-for-3, I think, something like that. Down the list we go. Macy Wills was ground out, walk, scored, walked, and flew out. Ellie Doster, ground out, RBI single, ground out to third, lined out to short. Grace Nichols, walked, 2-run single down the right field line. Singled and scored in the fifth. And Melina Meyer drew a walk. Callie Zimmerman flew out, single, strikeout, fielder's choice. Meg Marsh, double, fly out to center, single, single, 3-for-4. Boy, where are we going here? Let's see. We're going to go to... searching here, my numbers here. Okay, Aubrey Allstott, yeah. Aubrey Allstott lined out to second. Then Sydney Carver grounded out. Carver with an RBI double. Allstott with a grounder, ground out, fielder's choice, RBI. And then Emerson Lara goes 0-for-4, reaches on an error and scores. So a lot to read, especially in that last game. And joining me now is assistant coach Bree Drees. Long night in the office, long night here in the office tonight. Your overall thoughts on tonight?
19: This is a very tough opponent, always a huge matchup for us, and so coming down here and taking two from them really sets the tone for really the rest of the week, but also the rest of the season, rest of conference season for sure.
1: Game one, I take more from that. I see that Aubrey Allstott had a stretch at that time after the shutout against Urbandale on Saturday, so 13 consecutive shutout innings, gets a shutout here against Ames, and then I think she, I guess that probably ended the shutout in relief, but
19: right.
1: She looked very, very impressive during the stretch of those two games, Urbandale into Ames, and, you know, she was a number two pitcher 2 years ago, and here she is now the number one, and been splitting some time here and there, but she's looked really, really impressive.
19: Yeah, so Aubrey's a workhorse, and she didn't start the season quite the way she wanted to, was missing spots a little bit. She went... into practice and really worked on getting some movement, hitting her spots, and she has really come a long way just in the last week. And that's just the effort that she's put in, the work she's put in.
1: Yeah, 3-0. I think Ames was better defensively, obviously, in game one. Game two, I mean, you do what good teams do. You take advantages of bad defensive play. I mean, a lot of wild pitches, pass balls for Ames, errors, and you feasted on an 11-5 win. Your thoughts on game two?
19: Yeah, so offensively, we are a base running team. We chaos on the bases, and we like to put the ball in play. We didn't bunt well. For as many bunts as we had, I still think we missed quite a few, and we are best when we move runners, and so I think that's something we're going to have to go home and work on. But yeah, overall, they were aggressive on the bases, just like we want them to be, and we worked on it, and as we went through game two, we became more patient at bat, watching for more of those wild pitches and pass balls.
1: Does it seem like a blur? Friday you were at Sioux City North, Saturday you're in Des Moines, today yeah. you're in Ames, tomorrow you're at Fort Dodge. I mean, it's like some sort of a rock band, world tour or something.
19: It's that time of season where we just go. So it's the fun time of season that we really thrive, and we enjoy this. And so the girls are having fun, and as long as we keep making the plays, keep putting the ball in play, yeah, we're just enjoying it right now.
1: I asked Andy Adams this on the pregame today. I'll ask you this.
19: Okay.
1: You're ranked third in Class 4A. You're 11-2 on the year. If I had told you in mid-May that through 13 games you'd be 11-2, would you believe me?
19: Well, as a pitching coach, I would have said it's going to come down to our pitching. I think we all knew that we were solid defensively. We had a pretty good idea that we were going to be able to put the ball in play and hit the ball pretty hard. But I just kept saying it's going to come down to our pitching, and I still believe that. And you saw it today. We used three pitchers in game two. On Saturday, we used four pitchers in one game. And so we are just pitching by committee, as we said we would do all year. And Aubrey and Sid have really come a long way. Emerson pitched great on Saturday. And so we've got some options there, and it's really helping us out.
1: I'll ask you this. You just kind of brought up something I was going to ask you. Emerson Lara started, and then in inning two you went to Sydney Carver. Was there something wrong with Emerson? Was it just was there some sort of an injury? She couldn't pitch motion, or what was it?
19: No, for the most part, Aubrey has been our game one pitcher, Sydney game two pitcher. Today we saw some stuff from their hitters in game one that we thought Emerson would be a little bit more effective. She saw him almost one time through the order. She saw the bulk of the you know, their top five hitters. And then we decided to make the change there and go with a, just a little bit different look.
1: All righty. Well, hey, you get the wins. A doubleheader sweep, and you're back in action tomorrow. Boy, who do you play? Des Moines Roosevelt? Wednesday. Oh, Wednesday. I thought that was tomorrow. I'm looking here at Bound. I must have said that wrong. That's today's June 8th. You're right, Wednesday. Okay.
19: Wednesday we are against Roosevelt.
1: Man, I was hoping you guys could play tomorrow. Why not? You don't play enough.
19: We're going to go work on some bunts, I think.
1: All right. Well, hey, Coach Bree Drees, appreciate your time. Congratulations on the wins.
19: Thank you.
1: That's Bree Drees, assistant coach here with us on the Daniel Tire postgame show. Again, the Dodgers with a doubleheader sweep by final scores of 3-0 and 11-5. We'll take one more break. When we come back, I'll announce the Sports Page Bar and Grill player of the game and the Kingsgate Insurance play of the game. 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
1: Welcome back. A sweep for the Dodgers tonight. 3-0 and 11-5. Game one, that 3-0 victory. Aubrey Alstott, a three-hit shutout. And game two, the Dodgers take advantage of a bunch of wild pitches, errors for Ames, and Feast, 11-5. 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We're going to go with Meg Marsh. Meg Marsh was 3-for-4 in this game. She had a double and two singles, drove in a run and scored a run. Meg Marsh is the Sports Page Bar and Grill Player of the Game. 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And it's going to be Grace Nichols. Grace Nichols with a two-run single down the right field line that one-hopped the fence. It drove in two in the third inning and allowed the Dodgers to take a 4-1 lead at that time and kind of create some distance. So Grace Nichols, a recipient of the Kingsgate Insurance Play of the Game. So congratulations to the Dodgers. The Dodger softball team, a 3-0 win and an 11-5 win. Dodger baseball, a 3-2 win and a 14-2 win. They both played within 50 yards of each other, and it's a sweep for both the Dodger baseball and Dodger softball. A reminder, coming up on Thursday evening, Dodger baseball. They visit Waterloo East for a 5 o'clock doubleheader. 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In between games, a conversation with Dodger boys tennis coach Scott Messerly. And St. Edmund baseball Thursday morning, hosting Emmitsburg in a matinee game at 11 o'clock. Pregame coverage at 10:40 Thursday morning on sunny 99.7. Again, the Dodger softball team sweeps Ames 3-0 and 11-5. 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I'm Joe Jaden. 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

0: at the Cardiff Center in Fort Frenzy for the Gunshine Grand Rising Tour. Soul Cage and Anthem will be supporting acts. Shawn Michael Sullivan takes the stage at Shiny Top Brewing Thursday at 7-ish. It's Vineyard Vibrations at Soldier Creek Winery Friday evening from 6 till 8 with Brutal Republic. Retrospect is at the Doghouse in Boxholm Friday at 8. It's Friday Night Live at O'Goody's Irish Pub with the Schoen Bros from 8 to 11. O'Goody's will have a summer patio party Saturday from 7 to 10 with Love Bomb. The Scheinman Family Band will be playing at the Gilmore City Fireman's Ball Saturday at 7. Saturday at 7:30, there's a Neil Diamond tribute in the Cardiff Center at Fort Frenzy. And it's Mimosa Sunday at River Valley Orchards Winery and Distillery with Jake Doty from 1 till 3. 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
2: Here's the weatherology forecast on 92 Rock. A heat advisory begins at 1 p.m. tomorrow afternoon and continues until 9 p.m. tomorrow night. Lows dip down to about 66 tonight under partly cloudy skies. Southeast winds around 5 miles per hour. A mix of clouds and sun tomorrow. Highs level off around 93. Lows around 74. Tomorrow night, chance for storms. From the Weatherology Weather Center, I'm staff meteorologist Laura Lockwood.
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0: 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It's Friday Night Live at O'Goody's Irish Pub with the Schoen Bros from 8 to 11. O'Goody's will have a summer patio party Saturday from 7 to 10 with Love Bomb. The Scheinman Family Band will be playing at the Gilmore City Firemen's Ball Saturday at 7. 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And it's Mimosa Sunday at River Valley Orchards Winery and Distillery with Jake Doty from 1 till 3. 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
1: The weatherology forecast on 92 Rock. A heat advisory begins at 1 p.m. tomorrow afternoon and continues until 9 p.m. tomorrow night. Partly cloudy, overnight lows around 66. Southeasterly winds around 5 miles per hour. Highs level off around 93. Tuesday, a mix of clouds and sun. Partly cloudy skies Tuesday night. Slight chance for storms. Lows dip down to about 74. From the Weatherology Weather Center, I'm staff meteorologist Laura Lockwood.
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3: Here's the weatherology forecast on 92 Rock. A heat advisory begins at 1 p.m. this afternoon and continues until 9 p.m. tonight. Lulls level off around 66 overnight under partly cloudy skies. Winds out of the southeast around 5 miles per hour. Sunshine mixed with clouds at times again. Tuesday, daytime highs approaching 93. That's your updated forecast brought to you by Quickstar, supporting local weather in communities across the state.
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3: Here's the weatherology forecast on 92 Rock. A heat advisory begins at 1 p.m. this afternoon and remains in effect until 9 p.m. tonight. Mainly cloudy skies expected overnight with a low of 66. Winds out of the southeast around 5 miles per hour. Sunshine mixed with clouds at times. Tuesday, high temperatures reach up to 93. That's your updated forecast brought to you by Quickstar, supporting local weather in communities across the state.
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2: Here's the weatherology forecast on 92 Rock. A heat advisory begins at 1 p.m. this afternoon. Lows level off around 67 overnight under mainly cloudy skies. Winds out of the east, 5 to 10 miles per hour. A blend of clouds and sun Tuesday, highs around 93. Slight chance for storms Tuesday night, lows around 75. From the Weatherology Weather Center, I'm meteorologist Jennifer Wojcicki.
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2: Here's the weatherology forecast on 92 Rock. A heat advisory begins at 1 p.m. this afternoon. Lows level off around 67 overnight under mainly cloudy skies. Winds out of the east, 5 to 10 miles per hour. A blend of clouds and sun. Tuesday, highs around 93. Slight chance for storms. Tuesday night, lows around 75. From the Weatherology Weather Center, I'm meteorologist Jennifer Wojcicki.
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7: Here's a look at your weatherology forecast on 92 Rock. A heat advisory goes into effect for this afternoon. For today, becoming mostly sunny on the hot and humid side with high temperatures in the lower 90s. Then for tonight, a chance for showers and storms, a low of 75. More scattered showers and storms developing on Wednesday, a high of 92, low 80s Thursday. From the Weatherology Weather Center, I'm meteorologist Michael Carroll.
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1: Here's a look at your weatherology forecast on 92 Rock. A heat advisory goes into effect for this afternoon. For today, becoming mostly sunny on the hot and humid side with high temperatures in the lower 90s. Then for tonight, a chance for showers and storms, a low of 75. More scattered showers and storms developing on Wednesday, a high of 92, low 80s Thursday. From the Weatherology Weather Center, I'm meteorologist Michael Carroll.
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4: 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It's Vineyard Vibrations at Soldier Creek Winery Friday evening from 6 till 8 with Brutal Republic. 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It's Friday Night Live at O'Goody's Irish Pub with the Schoen Bros from 8 to 11. O'Goody's will have a summer patio party Saturday from 7 to 10 with Love Bomb. The Scheiman Family Band will be playing at the Gilmore City Firemen's Ball Saturday at 7. 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And it's Mimosa Sunday at River Valley Orchards Winery and Distillery with Jake Doty from 1 till 3. 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
9: Here's a look at your weatherology forecast on 92 Rock. A heat advisory goes into effect for this afternoon. For today, becoming mostly sunny on the hot and humid side with high temperatures in the lower 90s. Then for tonight, a chance for showers and storms, a low of 75. More scattered showers and storms developing on Wednesday, a high of 92, low 80s Thursday. From the Weatherology Weather Center, I'm meteorologist Michael Carroll.
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1: I'm Joe Jaden with a Connoisseur Media Sports Update. High school baseball last night. Fort Dodge sweeps a road doubleheader of Ames 3-2 and 14-2. Game 1, a 3-2 victory. Tanner Peterson with a complete game, striking out 7. Game 2, a 14-2 victory. Mason Frevert, the winning pitcher. Cal Peterson, 3 hits. Drew McBride, Bo Marsh, both with 2 hits. McBride hits his 5th home run of the season. The Dodgers improved to 15-3 on the year. They've won 3 in a row, 9 of their last 10. Here's Coach Blake Utley.
2: I thought it was a great night for the Dodgers. I thought our pitchers and Tanner Peterson and Mason Frevert both came out and competed really hard for us on the mound. Kind of a tale of two different games. You had the game one where it's kind of a pitcher's duel back and forth. And then game two, we were able to jump on the board early. We were scoring 2 in the first, and we had a 7-run explosion in inning number 2.
1: St. Edmund baseball splits a home doubleheader with Clear Lake, losing game one 13-1, winning the nightcap 13-6. Game 2, Julian Blanco, 4-for-5, 2 RBIs. Blake Bartlett, 3-for-4, 5 ribbies, and scored 2 runs. Colton Feeble, 3-for-5 with 3 RBIs. The Gales are 7-6. Head coach Jordan Miller after the win.
3: Huge split for us to be able to take a 3A opponent down like that. It was an absolute team win. You know, we had 2 seniors that competed their tail off at the end of the game on the mound, and they haven't seen a lot of time. I'm very, very proud of these boys and the attitude they had on that field.
1: In a game heard on 105.9 The Beach last night, Manson Northwest Webster baseball defeats South Central Calhoun 13-10. The Titans' Charlie Natras, Marshall Bond, and Avery Patterson each had 2 hits in the loss for the Titans, and they fall to 2-4 on the season. High school softball last night in games heard on 92 Rock. Fort Dodge sweeps a road doubleheader at Ames, 3-0 at 11-5. Aubrey Allstott, a 3-hit shutout in game 1. Game 2, Meg Marsh had 3 hits. The Dodgers are now 11-2 on the year. They've won 3 in a row and 9 of their last 10. St. Edmund softball defeats Clear Lake at home yesterday 12-8. The Gales are now 10-1 on the year. 5 players with 2 hits, including Faith Sherburn, who was 2-for-3 with a double, a home run, and 3 RBIs in the win. Fort Dodge senior high graduate Jalen Adams is a member of the Utah Talons of the Athletes Unlimited Softball League. The Talons will face the Chicago Bandits this evening at 8 p.m. on ESPN2. After pitching 3 years for Iowa, Adams just completed her senior year at Arizona in 1 season with the Wildcats. She went 21-10 with a 3.60 ERA. And I'm Joe Jaden with the Connoisseur Media Sports Update.
4: Here's a look at your weatherology forecast on 92 Rock. A heat advisory goes into effect for this afternoon. For today, becoming mostly sunny on the hot and humid side with high temperatures in the lower 90s. Then for tonight, a chance for showers and storms, a low of 75. More scattered showers and storms developing on Wednesday, a high of 92, low 80s Thursday. From the Weatherology Weather Center, I'm meteorologist Michael Carroll.
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2: 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Shawn Michael Sullivan takes the stage at Shiny Top Brewing Thursday at 7-ish. It's Vineyard Vibrations at Soldier Creek Winery Friday evening from 6 till 8 with Brutal Republic. 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It's Friday Night Live at O'Goody's Irish Pub with the Schoen Bros from 8 to 11. O'Goody's will have a summer patio party Saturday from 7 to 10 with Love Bomb. The Scheinman Family Band will be playing at the Gilmore City Firemen's Ball Saturday at 7. 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And it's Mimosa Sunday at River Valley Orchards Winery and Distillery with Jake Doty from 1 till 3. 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
4: Here's a look at your weatherology forecast on 92 Rock. A heat advisory goes into effect for this afternoon. For today, becoming mostly sunny on the hot and humid side with high temperatures in the lower 90s. Then for tonight, a chance for showers and storms, a low of 75. More scattered showers and storms developing on Wednesday, a high of 92, low 80s Thursday. From the Weatherology Weather Center, I'm meteorologist Michael Carroll.
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1: I'm Joe Jaden with a Connoisseur Media Sports Update. High school baseball last night. Fort Dodge sweeps a road doubleheader of Ames 3-2 and 14-2. Game one, a 3-2 victory. Tanner Peterson with a complete game, striking out seven. Game two, a 14-2 victory. Mason Freebert, the winning pitcher. Cal Peterson, three hits. Drew McBride, Bo Marsh, both with two hits. McBride hits his fifth home run of the season. The Dodgers improved to 15-3 on the year. They've won three in a row, nine of their last ten. Here's Coach Blake Utley.
2: I thought it was a great night for the Dodgers. I thought our pitchers and Tanner Peterson and Mason Freever both came out and competed really hard for us on the mound. Kind of a tale of two different games. You had the game one where it was kind of a pitcher's duel back and forth. And then game two, we were able to jump on the board early. We were scoring two in the first, and we had a seven-run explosion in inning number two.
1: St. Edmund baseball splits a home doubleheader with Clear Lake, losing game one 13-1, winning the nightcap 13-6. Game two, Julian Blanco, 4-for-5, two RBIs. Blake Bartlett, 3-for-4, five ribbies, and scored two runs. Colton Feebold, 3-for-5 with three RBIs. The Gales are 7-6. Head coach Jordan Miller after the win.
3: Huge split for us to be able to take a 3A opponent down like that. It was an absolute team win. You know, we had two seniors that competed their tail off at the end of the game on the mound, and they haven't seen a lot of time. I'm very, very proud of these boys and the attitude they had on that field.
1: In a game heard on 105.9 The Beach last night, Manson Northwest Webster baseball defeats South Central Calhoun 13-10. The Titans' Charlie Natras, Marshall Bond, and Avery Patterson each had two hits in the loss for the Titans, and they fall to 2-4 on the season. High school softball last night in games heard on 92 Rock. Fort Dodge sweeps a road doubleheader at Ames, 3-0 and 11-5. Aubrey Alstott, a three-hit shutout in game one. Game two, Meg Marsh had three hits. The Dodgers are now 11-2 on the year. They've won three in a row and nine of their last 10. St. Edmund softball defeats Clear Lake at home yesterday 12-8. The Gales are now 10-1 on the year. Five players with two hits, including Faith Sherburn, who was 2-for-3 with a double, a home run, and three RBIs in the win. Fort Dodge senior high graduate Jalen Adams is a member of the Utah Talons of the Athletes Unlimited Softball League. The Talons will face the Chicago Bandits this evening at 8 p.m. on ESPN2. After pitching 3 years for Iowa, Adams just completed her senior year at Arizona in one season with the Wildcats. She went 21-10 with a 3.60 ERA. And I'm Joe Jaden with the Connoisseur Media Sports Update.
4: Here's a look at your weatherology forecast on 92 Rock. A heat advisory goes into effect for this afternoon. For today, becoming mostly sunny on the hot and humid side with high temperatures in the lower 90s. Then for tonight, a chance for showers and storms, a low of 75. More scattered showers and storms developing on Wednesday, a high of 92, low 80s Thursday. From the Weatherology Weather Center, I'm meteorologist Michael Carroll.
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6: 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Shawn Michael Sullivan takes the stage at Shiny Top Brewing Thursday at 7-ish. It's Vineyard Vibrations at Soldier Creek Winery Friday evening from 6 till 8 with Brutal Republic. Retrospect is at the Doghouse in Boxholm Friday at 8. It's Friday Night Live at O'Goody's Irish Pub with the Schoen Bros from 8 to 11. O'Goody's will have a summer patio party Saturday from 7 to 10 with Love Bomb. The Scheinman Family Band will be playing at the Gilmore City Fireman's Ball Saturday at 7. 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

0: Diamond Tribute in the Cardiff Center at Fort Frenzy. And it's Mimosa Sunday at River Valley Orchards Winery and Distillery with Jake Doty from 1 till 3. 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
3: Here's the weatherology forecast on 92 Rock. A heat advisory will go into effect here this afternoon. We'll see mostly sunny skies here for today with a high in the mid-90s. Southeast winds at 5 to 15 miles per hour, gusting as high as 20. And then for tonight, a slight chance for showers and thunderstorms, partly cloudy, a low near 75. Wednesday, chance for rain, showers, and storms, a high around 93. From the Weatherology Weather Center, I'm meteorologist Jennifer Wojcicki.
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0: Here's the weatherology forecast on 92 Rock. A heat advisory will go into effect here this afternoon. We'll see mostly sunny skies here for today with a high in the mid-90s. Southeast winds at 5 to 15 miles per hour, gusting as high as 20. And then for tonight, a slight chance for showers and thunderstorms, partly cloudy, a low near 75. Wednesday, chance for rain, showers, and storms, a high around 93. From the Weatherology Weather Center, I'm meteorologist Jennifer Wojcicki.
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7: Here's the weatherology forecast on 92 Rock. A heat advisory will go into effect here this afternoon. We'll see mostly sunny skies here for today with a high in the mid-90s. Southeast winds at 5 to 15 miles per hour, gusting as high as 20. And then for tonight, a slight chance for showers and thunderstorms, partly cloudy, a low near 75. Wednesday, chance for rain, showers, and storms, a high around 93. From the Weatherology Weather Center, I'm meteorologist Jennifer Wojcicki.
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1: 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It's Vineyard Vibrations at Soldier Creek Winery Friday evening from 6 till 8 with Brutal Republic. 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It's Friday Night Live at O'Goody's Irish Pub with the Schoen Bros from 8 to 11. O'Goody's will have a summer patio party Saturday from 7 to 10 with Love Bomb. The Scheinman Family Band will be playing at the Gilmore City Fireman's Ball Saturday at 7. 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And it's Mimosa Sunday at River Valley Orchards Winery and Distillery with Jake Doty from 1 till 3. 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
7: Here's the weatherology forecast on 92 Rock. A heat advisory will go into effect here this afternoon. We'll see mostly sunny skies here for today with a high in the mid-90s. Southeast winds at 5 to 15 miles per hour, gusting as high as 20. And then for tonight, a slight chance for showers and thunderstorms, partly cloudy, a low near 75. Wednesday, chance for rain, showers, and storms, a high around 93. From the Weatherology Weather Center, I'm meteorologist Jennifer Wojcicki.
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1: I'm Joe Jaden with the Connoisseur Media Sports Update. Fort Dodge Dodgers baseball sweeps a road doubleheader at Ames 3-2 and 14-2. Game 1, a 3-2 victory. Tanner Peterson with a complete game. He struck out 7. Game 2, a 14-2 rout. Mason Frevert, the winning pitcher. Cal Peterson, 3 hits. True McBride, Bo Marsh banged out 2 hits. McBride hits his 5th home run of the season. The Dodgers are now 15-3 on the year. They've won 3 in a row in 9 of their last 10. St. Edmund baseball splits a home doubleheader with Clear Lake, losing 13-1 and winning 13-6. Game 2, Julian Blanco, 4-for-5, 2 RBI. Blake Bartlett, 3-for-4, 5 runs batted in, scored twice. Colton Feeble was 3-for-5 with 3 runs batted in. The Gales are now 7-6. In a game heard on 105.9 The Beach, the South Central Calhoun baseball team falls at Manson Northwest Webster 13-10. Charlie Natras, Marshall Bunt, and Avery Patterson all had 2 hits. The Titans dropped to 2-4 on the season. High school softball last night in games heard on 92 Rock. The Fort Dodge Dodgers sweep Ames 3-0 and 11-5. Game 1, a 3-0 victory. Aubrey Alstott with a 3-hit shutout. Game 2, Meg Marsh had 3 hits. And the Dodgers improved to 11-2 on the year. They've won 3 in a row in 9 of their last 10. Coach Andy Adams spoke after the victories.
2: Anytime you sweep Ames, it's a good sweep. They come at us every time we play, and it's always a dogfight. Two athletic teams playing each other and wanting to move ahead in the conference race. And I'm just super proud of our girls with their stamina and their calm. I mean, they're a lot calmer than I am during the game a lot of times.
1: In a game heard on Sunday 99.7, St. Edmund outslugged Clear Lake 12-8. The Gales now 10-1 on the year. 5 players had 2 hits, including Faith Sherburn, who was 2-for-3, a double, a home run, and 3 RBI. Head coach Bill Sherburn after the victory.
3: It was nice to see us come out after the weekend when we dropped the game and had our first loss of the season. The goal was to just continue to put runs up, keep putting pressure on, and we did that tonight, and we scored in every inning. That is a huge deal for us to continue to put pressure on a team.
1: Fort Dodge senior high graduate Jalen Adams is a member of the Utah Talons of the Athletes Unlimited Softball League. The Talons will face the Chicago Bandits this evening at 8 p.m. on ESPN2. After pitching 3 years for Iowa, Adams just completed her senior year at Arizona in one season with the Wildcats. She went 21-10 with a 3.60 ERA. And I'm Joe Jaden with the Connoisseur Media Sports Update.
4: Here's the weatherology forecast on 92 Rock. A heat advisory will go into effect here this afternoon. We'll see mostly sunny skies here for today with a high in the mid-90s. Southeast winds at 5 to 15 miles per hour, gusting as high as 20. And then for tonight, a slight chance for showers and thunderstorms, partly cloudy, a low near 75. Wednesday, chance for rain, showers, and storms, a high around 93. From the Weatherology Weather Center, I'm meteorologist Jennifer Wojcicki.
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5: When the storm clouds build in central Iowa, we'll keep you informed with the Severe Weather Advisor on 92 Rock. 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
6: Here's the weatherology forecast on 92 Rock. A heat advisory begins at 1 p.m. this afternoon and remains in effect until 9 p.m. tonight. Sunshine mixed with clouds at times this afternoon, with daytime highs approaching 93. Southeasterly winds 10 to 15 miles per hour. Partly cloudy skies again tonight, slight chance of thunderstorms, lows level off around 75. From the Weatherology Weather Center, I'm meteorologist Jennifer Wojcicki.
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0: 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Casablanca Steakhouse is now in the Crossroads Hotel. 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You hear that, Margie? I got the night off. 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
7: Here's the weatherology forecast on 92 Rock. A heat advisory remains in effect. A blend of clouds and sun this afternoon with daytime highs approaching 93. South winds 10 to 15 miles per hour. Partly cloudy skies again tonight. Slight chance of thunderstorms. Lows dip down to about 75. A blend of clouds and sun tomorrow. Chance of thunderstorms. Highs level off around 93. From the Weatherology Weather Center, I'm meteorologist Jennifer Wojcicki.
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92 Rockets Dio Holy Diver. It's your old pal Mason hanging out with you for a few hours today. I'll be around till about 7 o'clock. Friday, 5 o'clock, Regional Rock Hour presented by Crave Tattoo. Gonna have a blast hanging with Soul Cage. Yeah, we'll actually hanging with them on Thursday. They've got a show out at Fort Frenzy, the Gunshine Tour. Yeah, they're coming through. Anthem's going to be there along with them. And they're going to pop into the studio, and we'll hang out with them. Thursday, we'll hear a little bit, too, before the Fort Dodge Dodgers. But we'll get into the meat of it. Friday at 5, Crave Tattoos Regional Rock Hour. They're closed today, but hit them up tomorrow. Check out their Facebook page for all the specials and see all the great work they're doing there. Breaking Benjamin is after Gray Day Sickness, 92 Rock.

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1: Here's the weatherology forecast on 92 Rock. A heat advisory continues. Highs level off around 93 this afternoon. Under mainly clear skies, winds out of the south 10 to 15 miles per hour. Chance for storms tonight, lows around 75, partly cloudy skies. Sunshine mixed with clouds at times tomorrow. Slight chance of thunderstorms. Daytime highs approaching 93. From the Weatherology Weather Center, I'm staff meteorologist Laura Lockwood.
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92 Rock. That's Poppy. New Way Out. Your old pal Mason. Did I tell you how much fun I had at Frontier Days? Big thanks to everybody that came out. Huge thanks to everybody that volunteered. I had a blast hanging out there. Regional Rock Hour. Back in the studio this week, Friday at 5. It was Alice in Chains, 92 Rock.

92 Rock. 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If you would like to go to the Abate of Iowa Freedom Rally on us, you want a couple passes, you can enter a drawing. 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

0: 92 Roxana Sonia there with The Hunted. Your old pal Mason, it's a hot one today. Heat advisory is in effect. Many popsicles should be eaten today. Fellas, don't let your friends see you eating a popsicle. Maybe they'll take a picture and they'll use Photoshop, or now there's AI. Does it for you so it doesn't look fake. Hey, drink plenty of water today. Heat advisory in effect. 92 Rock.
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0: Stone Sour Through Glass on 92 Rock. There's a bunch of stuff coming up this weekend, this week, really. Thursday, City Square in Fort Dodge from 5 to 7. The Fort Dodge Police are having a night out. You can meet with some Fort Dodge Police and other first responders and get some food. There'll be music, so yeah, you can dance and just have a great time on the square in Fort Dodge, 5 to 7 on Thursday. On Friday, Fort Dodge Police, in a manner, Webster County Crime Stoppers anyway, they're having a golf tournament. Yeah, check out Webster County Crime Stoppers on Facebook. If you want to knock off for the day, yeah, get a few buddies together. It's a four-person best ball, $85 per person, and money's going to a camera project that the Webster County Crime Stoppers are a part of. And then Saturday, another community event in the Brass Monkey parking lot. We'll talk about that in a bit. Weather coming up, 92 Rock.
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4: Here's the weatherology forecast on 92 Rock. A heat advisory remains in effect. A blend of clouds and sun this afternoon, with daytime highs approaching 93. Southeasterly winds 10 to 15 miles per hour. Partly cloudy again tonight. Chance for storms, lows around 73. Slight chance of thunderstorms tomorrow, high of 93, a blend of clouds and sun. From the Weatherology Weather Center, I'm staff meteorologist Laura Lockwood.
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92 Rock, that is a Treyu All For You. 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

Motorhead Damage Case on 92 Rock, past, present, powerful. I'm Mason. Enjoying a hot Tuesday. Heat advisory in effect. Stay safe out there. My darkest days.

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0: 92 Rock, the plot in you. It's your old pal Mason. Well, it turns out laughter might really be the best medicine. Don't want you to overdose.
1: Sit on it.
0: Yeah. New study showed that laughter plays a major role in helping children learn, connect, and grow. Researchers found that when children laugh, their brains are harder work building skills that support creativity, memory, and emotional well-being. And they found that laughter lowers stress hormones like cortisol while boosting feel-good chemicals like dopamine, serotonin, and endorphins. It also increases oxytocin, which helps strengthen the bond between parents and kids. Joyful play is especially important because it helps kids feel safe and happy and in confidence.

0: stress, prolonged stress can do the exact opposite. So the takeaway is simple. More laughter and more play are good for the soul. And this ain't just, you know, I'm not reading this from HuffPost. This is coming from Fox News. There's a good laugh for you. It's 92 Rock.
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0: Did you really think Pure Talk was just going to sit back and watch America turn 250 years old without doing something awesome to celebrate? 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Dial pound 250, say Mike Rowe. 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And happy birthday to us.
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0: to rock. There's a new scam. Or is there? There isn't. You know, the gas station screw method scam. Going around online, ideas that people stick a screw in the nozzle cradle of the gas pump so it doesn't return to the off position when they're done filling up. That supposedly prevents the machine's mechanisms from knowing the transaction's done and allows the scammer to pull up, fill up, and drive off. The tab goes on the previous person's card. Now, went viral on social media. Supposed quotes from law enforcement warning people to be on the lookout. But according to Snopes and several news sources, it's a complete hoax. There's no evidence of it ever working or even happening to begin with. It's good to be vigilant. Of course, look out for scams, but also discerning, especially regarding half-baked social media content. Like, yeah, let's not fake that. Let's not get people in a tiss over nothing. 92 Rock.
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1: All work and no play makes me a dope boy. 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

0: 92 Rock Mudvayne, Dull Boy, Chad Gray. Yeah, still doing solo stuff. Good for him. Guy's an absolute legend. Did some stuff out in Vegas. Gonna be in Iowa, actually, end of August. We got a lot of great tunes on the way. Friday at 5, Crepe Tattoo's Regional Rock Hour. Gonna hang out with Soul Cage. Gonna hear a bit of a conversation with Soul Cage, if you will, because they're coming into the studio Thursday. They'll be in here live. And we'll chat with them briefly then before the Fort Dodge Dodgers. And then they gotta go get ready for their show at Fort Frenzy. Yeah, Gunshine Anthem is gonna be another supporting act there. Check out BB's Beats for more. We'll be chatting with Soul Cage. Hearing a lot more of that conversation Friday at 5, Crepe Tattoo's Regional Rock Hour. Weather on the way, 92 Rock.
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3: Here's the weatherology forecast on 92 Rock. A heat advisory continues until 9 p.m. tonight. Partly cloudy skies tonight with a chance for storms. Lows around 73. Winds out of the south 10 to 15 miles per hour. A blend of clouds and sun again tomorrow. Slight chance for storms. Highs level off around 93. Mainly clear skies tomorrow night. Chance of thunderstorms. Lows level off around 61. From the Weatherology Weather Center, I'm staff meteorologist Laura Lockwood.
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92 Rock, that Shine Down Dance, Kid Dance. Well, 2 days from now, a little later than now, you can dance the night away at the square. At least till 7. 5 till 7, the Fort Dodge Police Department are having a night to unite. Free admission for this, food, giveaways, music. It's honoring law enforcement and community partnerships. You can meet local police officers, first responders, and neighbors. A lot of people are going to come out for this. So hit the city square, 5 to 7 on Thursday. 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
1: Here's the weatherology forecast on 92 Rock. A heat advisory continues until 9 p.m. tonight. Partly cloudy skies tonight with a chance for storms. Lows around 73. Winds out of the south, 10 to 15 miles per hour. A blend of clouds and sun again tomorrow. Slight chance for storms. Highs level off around 93. Mainly clear skies tomorrow night. Chance of thunderstorms. Lows level off around 61. From the Weatherology Weather Center, I'm staff meteorologist Laura Lockwood.
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0: 92 Rock, that's Varsity with Dead. The Dead will come to life this weekend, Saturday, 2 till 4, Oakland Cemetery Walk. Come and learn about the interesting people that are buried in the historic cemetery. Live portrayers at 2 and 3. You park at Good Shepherd Lutheran Church, Dart Bus will bring you over. It's a free will donation to get in. All proceeds will go to the Oakland Cemetery Preservation. So it's not free. It's not free to keep that stuff up, you know. And these people going out there, it gets really hot this time of year. And they stay in costume. Something really cool. Another part of history, you know. If you happen to miss Frontier Days or you didn't get your history fill yet, this is another great opportunity to do so. Oakland Cemetery Walk, Saturday, 2 till 4. Yeah. A couple different runnings there. Good Shepherd Lutheran Church. And bring a few bucks to donate. Megadeth, Motley Crue, and more coming up 92 Rock.
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Came across a list online of some wedding rejections that actually happened. A thread just... one woman said, my aunt stood up and said she didn't want to continue the family with a man like him. The bride ran off crying. They didn't get married that day, but ended up having a private ceremony later and still together. Just an aunt. Yeah, okay. 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

0: That's Era Black Cloud on 92 Rock. Objecting at a wedding is never cool. Or is it? Find out when you have everything right to bring nuptials to a screeching halt with today's list of the top five totally legitimate reasons to object at a wedding. Number five, you think they'll have an ugly baby. Number four, the cake looks lame. Number three, the reception is a cash bar. Number two, it's humid and you're starting to sweat under your Spanx. And finally, the number one totally legitimate reason to object at a wedding. Bride's kind of hot and you want to hit on her. It's 92 Rock.
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10: Here's the weatherology forecast on 92 Rock. A heat advisory continues until 9 p.m. tonight. Partly cloudy skies tonight with a chance for storms. Lows around 73. Winds

0: Out of the south, 10 to 15 miles per hour. A blend of clouds and sun again tomorrow. Slight chance for storms. Highs level off around 93. Mainly clear skies tomorrow night. Chance of thunderstorms. Lows level off around 61. From the Weatherology Weather Center, I'm staff meteorologist Laura Lockwood.
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As Strange as Angels, this is The Curse.

0: 92 Rock Perfect Circle with Starless. Come Friday, we got the Regional Rock Hour presented by Crave Tattoo at 5 o'clock. Soul Cage. We'll talk with them, hear some tunes from them. We'll also, on Thursday, have some Dodger action going. Before that, checking in with Soul Cage before their show at Fort Frenzy. Yeah, Thursday night, Soul Cage, Anthem, Gunshine, and more out at Fort Frenzy. Dorothy, 92 Rock, after this.
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92 Rock, A Day to Remember, featuring Mark Hoppus. That is Re-entry. 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New real estate listing reports that more than 7 acres in hell is now available. An asking price of $625,000. You don't have to worry about it being too hot. Weather isn't close to Arizona heat. It's Michigan. Hell, Michigan. Small unincorporated area of the state, about 25 miles northwest of Ann Arbor, 60 miles west of Detroit. This 7-acre property is a small tourist attraction business with several structures. The potential buyer will receive Scream's Ice Cream Shop, Hell's Chapel of Love, Damnation University, a post office, and a souvenir store.

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8: 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You won't find a better deal than at Harps Outlet. Remember, when severe weather threatens and the storm clouds build in central Iowa, we'll keep you informed with the Severe Weather Advisor on 92 Rock.
9: Here's the weatherology forecast on 92 Rock. A heat advisory continues until 9 p.m. tonight. Partly cloudy skies tonight with a chance for storms. Lows around 73. Winds out of the south 10 to 15 miles per hour. A blend of clouds and sun again tomorrow. Slight chance for storms. Highs level off around 93. Mainly clear skies tomorrow night. Chance of thunderstorms. Lows level off around 61. From the Weatherology Weather Center, I'm staff meteorologist Laura Lockwood.
10: 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Like us on Facebook. 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
11: 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God, please, no! 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No!

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Your old pal Mason hitting the bricks. Have a great rest of your Tuesday. I'm back tomorrow at 2, leaving you with STP Big Empty 92 Rock. I'll see myself out.

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